degrees up there. Pelly Ranch is 14 degrees. Teslin is 14 and mostly cloudy. Watson Lake is now the cold place in the territory at 12 degrees with some light rain falling there. And here outside the Shone FM studios in Whitehorse, it is 15 degrees and mostly cloudy. You're tuned in to the Drive Home Show. I'm filling in for William Carlick this afternoon. My name is Patrick Jacobson, and it's a pleasure to be here with you. And here is some Rush. This is Stick It Out on Shone FM.

0: All right, there's a Caroline Crush and Sparkle and Shine. Just ahead of that, we heard the Tea Party with Fire in the Head and Rush with Stick It Out. You're listening to The Drive Home Show. My name's Patrick Jacobson. I'm filling in for William Karlick. And I hope you're enjoying this music mix and enjoying the fireweed market and just kind of enjoying whatever you're enjoying. Enjoy the day. That's all I need. Just go enjoy the day.
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0: All right, that's Pearl Jam with Hail Hail, and we had REM just before that with What's the Frequency, Kenneth? My name is Patrick Jacobson. You are listening to The Drive Home Show on Indigenous Radio, Shone FM, the beat of a different drummer. Wayne Carlick is off for the rest of the week, but he will be back next Monday, so I'm just stepping in his place while he's away. All right, I will be right back after this message.
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1: This is Stuart Cardinal Bunnell with the Shona FM News for Thursday, June 18th. The city of Whitehorse has announced the return of Fridays in the Park for the 2026 summer season, bringing free games, activities, and entertainment to the neighborhood parks every Friday. Running from June 19th to August 21st, the events will take place from 3:30 to 5:30 p.m. in a different park each week, weather permitting. Designed for all ages, the series will include activities tailored for children under 12. According to a media release, the city asks that kids under 12 be accompanied by a guardian to ensure a safe and enjoyable experience. Community partners are also invited to participate, with organizations asked to contact events coordinator Daniel Brisbois at daniel.brisbois@whitehorse.ca for involvement details. The 10-week schedule kicks off June 19th at Hillcrest Park and wraps up August 21st at Crestview Park, with stops including Pine Street Playground, Lazulite Park, Granger Park, Normandy Park, Chadburn Lake, Pond Park, Morley and Peel Park, and Logan Park. A Whitehorse Parks map is available at whitehorse.ca/parks, and more information can be requested from parks@whitehorse.ca. The Yukon Prize for Visual Arts has announced the jury and application timeline for the 2027 biannual award and festival celebrating contemporary Yukon artists. According to a media release, jurors for 2027 are Sequipmik artist and curator Tanya Willard, CEO of Toronto's Power Plant Contemporary Art Gallery Carolyn Vesely, and CEO of the Art Gallery of Nova Scotia Sarah Fillmore, who also served on the 2025 Yukon Prize jury. The $20,000 prize will be awarded during Yukon Prize Festival weekend, October 1st to 3rd, 2027, in Whitehorse. Five other finalists will receive $3,000 each and join a curated group exhibition at the Yukon Arts Center Gallery from September to November 2027. Applications open August 17th and close November 16th, 2027.

0: level the funding available reflects the scale of need facing UConners at risk of or currently experiencing homelessness. The release says that the seven organizations receiving funding are Blood Ties for Direction Center Society, BGC UConn, the Council of UConn First Nations, Fetal Alcohol Syndrome Society of UConn, Safe at Home Society, Tronda Kuchin Government, and the UConn Women's Transition Home Society. The release says that the 2026 to 2028 funding cycle includes targeted investments in system infrastructure, lived experience leadership, and workforce training to improve consistency, coordination, and long-term outcomes for those who have experienced chronic homelessness. That's the Shone FM News for Thursday, June 18th. 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

Yeah, from his 1994 Wildflowers album, that's Tom Petty with You Don't Know How It Feels. We also heard Stone Temple Pilots with Big Bang Baby, and we had Alanis Morissette in there with You Oughta Know. Right now, here's something from Tonic on the Drive Home Show on Shone FM.

0: There's Collective Soul and Shine. And just before that, we had If You Could Only See by Tonic. My name is Patrick Jacobson. 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

0: From the National Newsroom of the Canadian Press, I'm Hannah Stoles. Canada beat Qatar 6-0 in Vancouver today, marking the nation's first ever win in a men's FIFA World Cup. Jonathan David scored a hat-trick. Qatar was reduced to 9 players because of red cards in the chaotic match. This is Canada's third appearance in a World Cup, but the nation went winless at both the 2022 tournament in Qatar and in Mexico back in 1986. Prime Minister Mark Carney appears untroubled by President Donald Trump's recent claims that the U.S. would do better without the North American Free Trade Pact. Carney spoke to reporters at an unrelated news conference in Vancouver today.
1: It's no secret the president in recent years has not been the biggest fan of CUSMA or other trade deals. But there are specific things that we can work together on. And including, I'll just put on the table, since we're in British Columbia and we're talking housing, on forest products, which we continue to press with the Americans.
0: The Canada-United States-Mexico agreement on trade is up for mandatory review this year. Canada and Mexico both have called for a 16-year extension to the agreement. The federal and BC governments have announced billions of dollars will go towards construction projects in the province. Each will put $100 million into a new high school and upgrading the health center in Tumbler Ridge. The community was promised a new high school last month, but the premier saying students wouldn't have to return to the site of the mass shooting by February. Money will also be put towards BC's infrastructure and lowering development charges for multi-unit housing. Emergency officials in West Kelowna, BC, say an evacuation alert covering 742 homes has been lifted and the state of emergency is over. Central Okanagan Emergency Management is asking people to stay out of neighborhoods in the area impacted by wildfire. A group of local fire rescue staff are still patrolling the area for hotspots. The fire is believed to have been human-caused. Human rights advocates say Ottawa is abandoning people who accuse Canadian companies abroad of forced labor and environmental abuses by shutting down its corporate watchdog. The office, created in 2018, reviewed complaints involving mining, oil and gas, and garment companies operating overseas. Critics say the watchdog lacked strong investigative powers, but should have been strengthened, not eliminated. The CBC is exploring a new future for Hockey Night in Canada after its 12-year NHL broadcast partnership with Rogers came to an end. Experts say the growing professional women's hockey league could become a natural fit for a revamped Saturday Night Hockey Showcase. CBC Sports says it intends to expand coverage of Canada's athletes and women's professional leagues as part of a new programming strategy. The NHL will remain on Sportsnet under Rogers' new Canadian rights agreement beginning this fall. This is the Canadian Press. In sports, Jonathan David scored a hat-trick, his first three World Cup goals, as Canada took a 6-0 win against Qatar in Vancouver. The historic victory moved the Canadians into a tie for first place with Switzerland in Group B standings and improved their chances of advancing to the knockout round of the 48-team tournament. The Toronto Blue Jays completed a 3-game sweep of the Boston Red Sox with a 4-3 win. Toronto has taken 5 of 6 matchups against Boston this season. The NHL says it has completed a review of Mike Babcock's tenure in Columbus and cleared him to coach. The league launched an investigation at the request of the NHL Players Association in light of the Edmonton Oilers' interest in hiring him. The 63-year-old hasn't coached in the NHL since 2019. And the New York Knicks celebrated their first NBA championship in 53 years with a ticker tape parade in Manhattan today. From the Canadian Press, I'm Hannah Stoles.

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2: We have our first look at the Westies, the MGM Plus drama about New York's infamous Irish gang of the same name. The new series stars Academy Award winner J.K. Simmons. The Westies premieres on July 12th.
3: Comedian Nikki Glaser
2: is stepping into a new role. Glaser will be joining the voice cast of Steps, a new animated film for Netflix. She joins the previously announced all-star cast, including Bette Midler and Ali Wong. Steps will premiere on Netflix later this year. A new film is coming to the Sphere. Starting in 2027, fans will be able to experience the Rocky Horror Picture Show in the famed Las Vegas venue. The first film to play the Sphere was The Wizard of Oz, which has sold 3 million tickets since its premiere last year. And happy birthday to Sir Paul McCartney, who is 84 today. Michelle Franz in ABC News.

0: From the National Newsroom of the Canadian Press, I'm Hannah Stoles. Canada beat Qatar 6-0 in Vancouver today, marking the nation's first ever win in a men's FIFA World Cup. Jonathan David scored a hat-trick. Qatar was reduced to 9 players because of red cards in the chaotic match. This is Canada's third appearance in a World Cup, but the nation went winless at both the 2022 tournament in Qatar and in Mexico back in 1986. Prime Minister Mark Carney appears untroubled by President Donald Trump's recent claims that the U.S. would do better without the North American Free Trade Pact. Carney spoke to reporters at an unrelated news conference in Vancouver today.
1: It's no secret the president in recent years has not been the biggest fan of CUSMA or other trade deals. But there are specific things that we can work together on. And including, I'll just put on the table, since we're in British Columbia and we're talking housing, on forest products, which we continue to press with the Americans.
0: The Canada-United States-Mexico agreement on trade is up for mandatory review this year. Canada and Mexico both have called for a 16-year extension to the agreement. The federal and BC governments have announced billions of dollars will go towards construction projects in the province. Each will put $100 million into a new high school and upgrading the health center in Tumbler Ridge. The community was promised a new high school last month, with the premier saying students wouldn't have to return to the site of the mass shooting by February. Money will also be put towards BC's infrastructure and lowering development charges for multi-unit housing. Emergency officials in West Kelowna, BC, say an evacuation alert covering 742 homes has been lifted and the state of emergency is over. Central Okanagan Emergency Management is asking people to stay out of neighborhoods in the area impacted by wildfire. A group of local fire rescue staff are still patrolling the area for hotspots. The fire is believed to have been human-caused. Human rights advocates say Ottawa is abandoning people who accuse Canadian companies abroad of forced labor and environmental abuses by shutting down its corporate watchdog. The office, created in 2018, reviewed complaints involving mining, oil and gas, and garment companies operating overseas. Critics say the watchdog lacked strong investigative powers, but should have been strengthened, not eliminated. The CBC is exploring a new future for Hockey Night in Canada after its 12-year NHL broadcast partnership with Rogers came to an end. Experts say the growing professional women's hockey league could become a natural fit for a revamped Saturday Night Hockey Showcase. CBC Sports says it intends to expand coverage of Canada's athletes and women's professional leagues as part of a new programming strategy. The NHL will remain on Sportsnet under Rogers' new Canadian rights agreement beginning this fall. This is the Canadian Press. In sports, Jonathan David scored a hat-trick, his first three World Cup goals, as Canada took a 6-0 win against Qatar in Vancouver. The historic victory moved the Canadians into a tie for first place with Switzerland in Group B standings and improved their chances of advancing to the knockout round of the 48-team tournament. The Toronto Blue Jays completed a 3-game sweep of the Boston Red Sox with a 4-3 win. Toronto has taken 5 of 6 matchups against Boston this season. The NHL says it has completed a review of Mike Babcock's tenure in Columbus and cleared him to coach. The league launched an investigation at the request of the NHL Players Association in light of the Edmonton Oilers' interest in hiring him. The 63-year-old hasn't coached in the NHL since 2019. And the New York Knicks celebrated their first NBA championship in 53 years with a ticker tape parade in Manhattan today. From the Canadian Press, I'm Hannah Stoles.

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0: From the National Newsroom of the Canadian Press, I'm Hannah Stoles. The streets of downtown Vancouver were alive with jubilant fans after Canada's decisive 6-0 win over Qatar. The Granville Pedestrian Zone saw thousands of fans snake down the street, shoulder to shoulder, as smoke and loud cheers, horns, and whistles filled the air. Qatari fan Abdullah Al-Adji said it was a 16-hour flight to come watch the game, which didn't go the way he hoped.
1: Today it was the worst match they play in the Qatar history. I don't know what happened today. Something wrong today is happening.
0: With its win over Qatar, Team Canada is poised to play Switzerland next Wednesday at BC Place. The federal and BC governments have announced billions of dollars will go towards construction projects in the province. Each will put $100 million into a new high school and upgrading the health center in Tumbler Ridge. The community was promised a new school last month, with the premier saying students wouldn't have to return to the site of the mass shooting. Money will also be put towards BC infrastructure and lowering development charges for multi-unit housing. Human rights advocates say Ottawa is abandoning people who accuse Canadian companies abroad of forced labor and environmental abuses by shutting down its corporate watchdog. The office, created in 2018, reviewed complaints involving mining, oil and gas, and garment companies operating overseas. Critics say the watchdog lacked strong investigative powers, but should have been strengthened, not eliminated. The U.S. has lifted its blockade on Iran, and oil tankers have started to move once again. The movement coming hours after U.S. President Donald Trump and the president of Iran signed a memorandum of understanding to end the conflict and move into the next phase of talks. ABC's Mary Bruce has more from the White House.
2: The U.S. pledges to work to unfreeze some $24 billion in Iranian assets and to help create a $300 billion reconstruction fund for Iran. Vance dismissing critics with an especially harsh warning for anguished Israelis, America's partners in this war, but not in this deal.
3: Anybody in Israel who thinks their biggest problem is the President of the United States needs to wake up and smell the reality of the situation that country is in.
0: Vance says Iran has made very concrete nuclear commitments towards the destruction of the highly enriched stockpile within the nation, a commitment not listed in the Memorandum of Understanding. A massive ancient oak tree linked to the legend of Robin Hood may have been loved to death. The 1,200-year-old major oak in Sherwood Forest did not sprout leaves this spring and is believed to have died. A conservation group says 2 centuries' worth of visitors compressed the soil and made it difficult for rain to reach the tree's roots. The tree is said to have sheltered Robin Hood, the legendary 13th-century bandit who stole from the rich and gave to the poor. This is the Canadian Press. In sports, Jonathan David scored 3 goals, and Canada won its first World Cup match while all but securing a spot in the knockout round with a 6-0 victory over Qatar. Qatar was reduced to 9 players because of red cards in the chaotic match. For Canada, Ishmael Kone was stretchered off with a broken left leg. A 4-3 win for the Toronto Blue Jays over the Boston Red Sox. Vladimir Guerrero Jr. and Nathan Lucas homered for Toronto, which has taken 5 of 6 matchups against Boston this season. The NHL says it has completed a review of Mike Babcock's tenure in Columbus and cleared him for coaching. The league launched an investigation at the request of the NHL Players Association in light of the Edmonton Oilers' interest in hiring him. And the New York Knicks celebrated their first NBA championship in 53 years with a ticker tape parade through Manhattan's Canyon of Heroes, drawing thousands of fans dressed in the team's blue and orange. From the Canadian Press, I'm Hannah Stoles.

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0: From the National Newsroom of the Canadian Press, I'm Hannah Stolz. Fans at the arena in Vancouver and watch parties across country erupted after the historic 6-0 win, the first victory for Canada's men's team at a World Cup. Josh Hatzenboiler from Toronto called it the greatest atmosphere he has ever been in.
1: The boys passed the ball phenomenally. Like, the movement of the guys everywhere on the field was brilliant. Like, I haven't seen that before with Canada, and it's just so nice to see them move the ball like that and dominate the game. Amazing. Just best experience right now of my life.
0: The Canada-Qatar match was the second of 7 World Cup matches at BC Place. Meanwhile, Boston is living through the unintended consequences of becoming a host city. They're running out of beer. ABC's Jacqueline Lee explains why.
2: The FIFA World Cup fandom is out in full force. International visitors fanning out across the country. Where there's cheering on your favorite team, there's plenty of beer to go around. But in Boston, the parent company of Sam Adams says their Boston taproom ran out of their flagship Boston Lager over the weekend. Why? They're pointing to Scotland soccer fans, also known as the Tartan Army, drinking 4 times as much as the taproom typically sells.
3: It seems like the Scottish pride themselves in having places, like, just drinking them dry.
2: Jacqueline Lee, ABC News, Los Angeles.
0: The House of Commons rose today for its summer break after passing 24 bills this sitting. Government House Leader Stephen McKinnon says the Liberals have been focused on the economy and protecting Canadians from crime. Some of the major bills tackled issues like hate crimes, sexual deepfakes, expanding police access, and making it more difficult to get bail. Prime Minister Mark Carney says a plan for building more homes and modernizing infrastructure in BC is a landmark agreement. The federal and BC governments have announced billions in funding to convert vacant condos into affordable housing, connecting community buildings to transit, and more. Black employees of the Montreal Police Force have sent a letter to management saying some have concerns about going to work after the dismantling of a patrol unit over serious allegations of racist misconduct.
4: The letter dated June 14th came 2 days after senior police officials held a late evening news conference announcing they had suspended 2 officers and reassigned 14 others over allegations of racism and other reprehensible behavior. Police Chief Fadi Dagher said on June 12th the investigation began in March after information was provided by fellow officers. A spokesperson for Mayor Soraya Martinez-Ferrada confirmed the mayor is aware of the letter and that she will organize a meeting as soon as possible. John Kennedy, the Canadian Press.
0: A Calgary man wounded while fighting for Ukraine has become the 18th recipient of the Ukrainian-Canadian Sacrifice Medal. Mac Hughes suffered severe burns during a Russian drone attack last Canada Day. This is the Canadian Press. In sports, Canada beat Qatar 6-0 in Vancouver, marking the national team's first ever win in a men's FIFA World Cup game. Jonathan David scored a hat trick. Canadian midfielder Ishmael Kone is in the hospital preparing for surgery on what is believed to be a badly broken left leg. Canada coach Jesse Marsh says they could all hear it as it happened in front of Canada's bench. In other World Cup news, Mexico has won over South Korea 1-0, which means Mexico has won Group A and is the first team to advance to the knockout rounds. The Toronto Marlies fell just short of completing a sweep in the Calder Cup Finals as the Chicago Wolves pulled out a 4-3 overtime win in Game 4. Cameron Rogers earned her 5th straight national title with a win in the women's hammer throw at the Canadian Track and Field Championships in Ottawa. The 2-time world champion and Olympic gold medalist threw 76.17 meters to handily win the event. From the Canadian Press, I'm Hannah Stolz.

0: From the National Newsroom of the Canadian Press, I'm Hannah Stolz. Canada soccer fan Larry Zima says attending the World Cup in Vancouver is a once-in-a-lifetime experience. The 61-year-old from Edmonton was in BC Place when Canada's men's team secured its first World Cup win with a 6-0 victory over Qatar. Zima says the stadium was loud and it was exciting to watch the home team feed off that energy.
1: If you get a chance, go to a World Cup. If you get a chance to come to Vancouver, join the marches, experience it, folks, because this is a once-in-a-lifetime event in Canada, and it is fun to be part of.
0: There was a full house at BC Place, with over 52,000 fans in attendance, including Prime Minister Mark Carney. U.S. Defense Secretary Pete Hegseth lashed out at NATO allies on Thursday as he announced a 6-month Pentagon review of American forces in Europe. He says the outcome will depend on how fast Europeans take responsibility for their own security. In recent months, U.S. President Donald Trump and the Pentagon have sent conflicting signals about whether the U.S. is reducing or increasing its military footprint in Europe. The review was yet another surprise for European allies and Canada as they learned to deal with an increasingly unpredictable ally. Prime Minister Mark Carney says the federal and BC governments are pledging $100 million each to build a new high school in Tumbler Ridge and modernize the community's healthcare center.
2: BC Premier David Eby promised last month that students wouldn't have to return to the school, which was the site of a mass shooting in February. The Prime Minister says he and the Premier were in Tumbler Ridge after the murders of 8 people and heard from students, parents, and teachers, as well as first responders, on how to help heal from the trauma of the unspeakable tragedy. He says work on the new school will start this summer, beginning with the removal of the existing school. John Kennedy, The Canadian Press.
0: Luigi Mangione has abandoned plans to use an extreme emotional disturbance defense in his New York murder trial. The defense could have reduced a murder conviction to manslaughter, but his lawyers withdrew the request. Mangione has pleaded not guilty to state and federal charges connected to the death of UnitedHealthcare CEO Brian Thompson. Investigators say Thompson was shot outside a Manhattan hotel during an investor conference in December 2024. Felony charges have been filed in Los Angeles against a popular comedian accused of not paying any of his taxes for years. ABC's Alex Stone reports from Los Angeles.
3: Carlos Mencia tours the country performing and is best known for his Comedy Central series Mind of Mencia. Now Los Angeles County District Attorney Nathan Hochman announcing 12 felony counts against Mencia, alleging he did not pay any of his taxes from 2019 to 2024. And allegedly ignored all notices to pay on $8.7 million in income.
4: I am guessing that Mr. Mencia thought that taxes were maybe a laughing matter, but they're not a laughing matter.
3: If convicted of the charges, Mencia could get 10 years in state prison and have to pay back all of the taxes plus interest. Alex Stone, ABC News, Los Angeles.
0: This is the Canadian Press. In sports, Jonathan David scored 3 goals, and Canada won its first World Cup match while all but securing a spot in the knockout round with a 6-0 victory over Qatar. This is the national team's first ever win in a men's FIFA World Cup. Canadian midfielder Ishmael Kone is in the hospital preparing for surgery on what's believed to be a badly broken left leg. In other World Cup news, Mexico has won over South Korea 1-0. This means Mexico has won Group A and is the first team to advance to the knockout rounds. The Toronto Marlies fell just short of completing a sweep in the Calder Cup finals as the Chicago Wolves pulled out a 4-3 overtime win in Game 4. Cameron Rogers earned her 5th straight national title with a win in the women's hammer throw at the Canadian Track and Field Championships in Ottawa. The 2-time world champion and Olympic gold medalist threw 76.17 meters to handily win the event. From the Canadian Press, I'm Hannah Stolz.

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Cool.

0: From the National Newsroom of the Canadian Press, I'm Hannah Stolz. Canada soccer fan Larry Zima says attending the World Cup in Vancouver is a once-in-a-lifetime experience. The 61-year-old from Edmonton was in BC Place when Canada's men's team secured its first World Cup win with a 6-0 victory over Qatar. Zima says the stadium was loud and it was exciting to watch the home team feed off that energy.
1: To get a chance, go to a World Cup. To get a chance to come to Vancouver, join the marches, experience it, folks, because this is a once-in-a-lifetime event in Canada, and it is fun to be part of.
0: There was a full house at BC Place, with over 52,000 fans in attendance, including Prime Minister Mark Carney. U.S. Defense Secretary Pete Hegseth lashed out at NATO allies on Thursday as he announced a 6-month Pentagon review of American forces in Europe. He says the outcome will depend on how fast Europeans take responsibility for their own security. In recent months, U.S. President Donald Trump and the Pentagon have sent conflicting signals about whether the U.S. is reducing or increasing its military footprint in Europe. The review was yet another surprise for European allies and Canada as they learned to deal with an increasingly unpredictable ally. Prime Minister Mark Carney says the federal and BC governments are pledging $100 million each to build a new high school in Tumbler Ridge and modernize the community's health care center.
2: BC Premier David Eby promised last month that students wouldn't have to return to the school, which was the site of a mass shooting in February. The Prime Minister says he and the Premier were in Tumbler.
3: About 200 shot down. Reporter Marcus Moore says among the targets, an oil refinery in the capital, the second time in 3 days that it's been hit by drones.
4: This was a massive strike carried out in Moscow. We've seen some extraordinary pictures, plumes of smoke rising into the air over the capital, Ukraine, targeting a key oil refinery in Moscow. Ukraine's President Zelensky saying, if Ukraine burns, Moscow will burn.
3: The attack comes on the heels of Zelensky's coordination call with the U.S. and France, securing further support from the G7 summit. Elsewhere, Lebanon's state-run news agency says at least 16 people have been killed in Israeli airstrikes overnight in the Middle East's latest round of intense fighting. And for political watchers across the pond, Labour's Andy Burnham has won a special election for a seat in UK Parliament, positioning him to challenge Prime Minister Keir Starmer. And finally, black employees of the Montreal Police Force are voicing their concerns.
2: The letter dated June 14th came 2 days after senior police officials held a late evening news conference announcing they had suspended 2 officers and reassigned 14 others over allegations of racism and other reprehensible behavior. Police Chief Fadi Dagher said on June 12th the investigation began in March after information was provided by fellow officers. A spokesperson for Mayor Soraya Martinez-Ferrada confirmed the mayor is aware of the letter and that she will organize a meeting as soon as possible. John Kennedy, The Canadian Press.
3: This is The Canadian Press. In sports, what a game for Canada's men's team at the FIFA World Cup. The squad easily outmatching Qatar 6-0 in front of an appreciative crowd in Vancouver. Now, this is Canada's third appearance at a World Cup, but the country's first 2 trips in 2022 and 1986 saw winless efforts. Last Friday, Canada drew even 1-1 against the Bosnians in Toronto. Now, despite the spectacular outcome, it wasn't all good news. Canadian midfielder Ismaël Koné is in hospital preparing for surgery on what is believed to be a badly broken left leg. Canada coach Jesse March said they could all hear it as it happened right in front of Canada's bench. Elsewhere, the Toronto Marlies fell just short of completing a sweep in the Calder Cup Finals as the Chicago Wolves pulled off a 4-3 overtime victory in Game 4. And finally, Cameron Rogers earned her 5th straight national title with a win in the women's hammer throw at the Canadian Track and Field Championships in Ottawa. From the Canadian Press, I'm Rob Westgate.

My name is Musa Kanuk and I'm from Ponylet, and I just won the gold for a Russian sled jump, 130 jumps. Uvanga Musa Kanuk, Mitima Taling Mita, Sarak Sakatakhtunga Gurumi, Kijik Takhtunga, Ila Russian sled jump, Ajakakhtunga, 130 Kijik Takhtunga Umma. 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

Listen, people, I don't know how you expect to ever stop the war if you can't sing any better than that. There's about 300,000 of you out there. I want you to start singing. Come on.

back your boys off to Vietnam. Come on, fathers, don't hesitate. 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Be the first one on your block. Now your boy come home in a box. Oh!

0: Now, this update from the Canadian press. Economists are describing it as a surprise blockbuster hit. The federal government's recent luxury tax on cars, planes, and boats pulled in more than $900 million. An access to information request shows that the tax, which now only applies to luxury vehicles, had been contributing nearly $390 million a year to the government. The plight of Palestinian refugees will be featured at Canada's Human Rights Museum, despite concerns being voiced by Jewish officials. Aisha Khan, the CEO of the Canadian Museum for Human Rights, says it's important to tell the stories of displaced Palestinian Canadians. Meanwhile, Noah Sachs, CEO of the Center for Jewish and Israel Affairs, says he has shared his fears with the museum that the exhibit could trigger anti-Semitic pushback. And good news for some residents in BC's Okanagan, an evacuation alert covering 742 homes in the region has been lifted. From the Canadian Press, I'm Rob Westgate.
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Now it ain't cause I don't smoke myself, and I don't figure it'll hurt my health. I've been smoking for 25 years, ain't dead yet. But them nicotine slaves, they're all the same. At a petting party or poker game, everything's gotta stop where you smoke that cigarette.

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Old Dame Fortune was doing me right. Kings and queens just kept on coming round. Well, I played them low, bet him high. My blood didn't work on a certain guy. Kept on betting, laying that money down. He'd raise me, I'd raise him. I sweated blood, you got a sink or swim. When he finally called and then didn't raise the bet, I said, aces, full pal, how about you? He said, I'll tell you in a minute or two, but right now I'm gonna smoke another cigarette.

48 states, a regular uptown fancy kind of dame. She said she'd love me, it seemed to me, things was going the way they was supposed to be. Hand in hand, we was rolling down Lover's Lane. She was oh so far from a cake of ice. Our petting party was going nice. So help me, Hannah, I'd have been there yet. But I gave her a hug and a little squeeze. Well, she said, Cody, excuse me, please, but right now I gotta light up one of them cigarettes.

0: From the National Newsroom of the Canadian Press, I'm Rob Westgate. Ottawa's luxury tax on cars, planes, and boats managed to add more than $900 million to the federal coffers before getting rolled back over worries about the effect the tax might have on manufacturers. Data obtained through an access to information request shows that the big windfall amounted to a surprise blockbuster hit. It also shows that authorities underestimated just how much wealthy individuals are willing to spend on big-ticket items. The Liberal budget last fall ended the tax on aircraft and vessels, but not on vehicles, saying the move would provide relief to the aviation and boating industries. Out east now, where Nova Scotia's premier says his government is not actively pursuing data center projects. Tim Houston says he would only support such ventures if the province could meet their energy needs. Data centers are massive operations that require a lot of power to run and cool computer servers and are often used in artificial intelligence and other high-tech industries. At present, there are no active proposals on the table. The Canadian Museum for Human Rights says an exhibit about Palestinian refugees will go ahead as planned, despite criticisms of a potentially one-sided story. Museum CEO Aisha Khan said the museum is handling the exhibit responsibly. However, Jewish groups have raised concerns that the exhibit could fuel anti-Semitism. Noah Sack, chief executive of the Center for Israel and Jewish Affairs, says the museum has not done enough.
1: The lack of transparency from the museum, the lack of engagement to try to mitigate these concerns has led to the inevitable conclusion that this has been grossly mishandled.
0: Khan says the museum has consulted with numerous groups and is also committed to telling the stories of displaced Jewish communities in the future. Meanwhile, Israel is hammering southern Lebanon overnight as the fighting between its military and Hezbollah militants continues to intensify. Local media says at least 16 people were killed in Israeli airstrikes, while Israel says four of its soldiers have been killed. There is also a growing concern that the escalating conflict could unravel the newly signed deal between the U.S. and Iran, which is Hezbollah's main backer. And finally, Russia says it was hit by one of the largest drone attacks of the year. Moscow says hundreds of drones were launched at the city, with about 200 of them shot down. Ukraine is calling it a tit-for-tat response to the massive barrages that it has endured. The targets included an oil refinery in the capital, the second time it's been hit by drones in 3 days. As Ukraine strikes back harder and harder, some Russian hawks are urging the Kremlin to respond with nuclear weapons. This is the Canadian Press. In sports, what a game for Canada's men's team at the FIFA World Cup. The squad easily outmatching Qatar 6-0 in front of an appreciative crowd in Vancouver. Now, this is Canada's third appearance at a World Cup, but the country's first two trips in 2022 and 1986 saw winless efforts. Last Friday, Canada drew even 1-1 against the Bosnians in Toronto. Now, despite the spectacular outcome, it wasn't all good news. Canadian midfielder Ismael Kone is in hospital preparing for surgery on what is believed to be a badly broken left leg. Canada coach Jesse March said they could all hear it as it happened right in front of Canada's bench. Elsewhere, the Toronto Marlies fell just short of completing a sweep in the Calder Cup Finals as the Chicago Wolves pulled off a 4-3 overtime victory in Game 4. And finally, Cameron Rogers earned her fifth straight national title with a win in the women's hammer throw at the Canadian Track and Field Championships in Ottawa. From the Canadian Press, I'm Rob Westgate.

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0: From the National Newsroom of the Canadian Press, I'm Rob Westgate. Ottawa's luxury tax on cars, planes, and boats managed to add more than $900 million to the federal coffers before getting rolled back over worries about the effect the tax might have on manufacturers. Data obtained through an access to information request shows that the big windfall amounted to a surprise blockbuster hit. It also shows that authorities underestimated just how much wealthy individuals are willing to spend on big-ticket items. The Liberal budget last fall ended the tax on aircraft and vessels, but not on vehicles, saying the move would provide relief to the aviation and boating industries. Out east now, where Nova Scotia's premier says his government is not actively pursuing data center projects. Tim Houston says he would only support such ventures if the province could meet their energy needs. Data centers are massive operations that require a lot of power to run and cool computer servers and are often used in artificial intelligence and other high-tech industries. At present, there are no active proposals on the table. The Canadian Museum for Human Rights says an exhibit about Palestinian refugees will go ahead as planned, despite criticisms of a potentially one-sided story. Museum CEO Aisha Khan said the museum is handling the exhibit responsibly. However, Jewish groups have raised concerns that the exhibit could fuel anti-Semitism. Noah Sack, chief executive of the Center for Israel and Jewish Affairs, says the museum has not done enough.
1: The lack of transparency from the museum, the lack of engagement to try to mitigate these concerns, has led to the inevitable conclusion that this has been grossly mishandled.
0: Khan says the museum has consulted with numerous groups and is also committed to telling the stories of displaced Jewish communities in the future. Meanwhile, Israel is hammering southern Lebanon overnight as the fighting between its military and Hezbollah militants continues to intensify. Local media says at least 16 people were killed in Israeli airstrikes, while Israel says four of its soldiers have been killed. There is also a growing concern that the escalating conflict could unravel the newly signed deal between the U.S. and Iran, which is Hezbollah's main backer. And finally, Russia says it was hit by one of the largest drone attacks of the year. Moscow says hundreds of drones were launched at the city, with about 200 of them shot down. Ukraine is calling it a tit-for-tat response to the massive barrages that it has endured. The targets included an oil refinery in the capital, the second time it's been hit by drones in 3 days. As Ukraine strikes back harder and harder, some Russian hawks are urging the Kremlin to respond with nuclear weapons. This is the Canadian Press. In sports, what a game for Canada's men's team at the FIFA World Cup. The squad easily outmatching Qatar 6-0 in front of an appreciative crowd in Vancouver. Now, this is Canada's third appearance at a World Cup, but the country's first two trips in 2022 and 1986 saw winless efforts. Last Friday, Canada drew even 1-1 against the Bosnians in Toronto. Now, despite the spectacular outcome, it wasn't all good news. Canadian midfielder Ismaël Koné is in hospital preparing for surgery on what is believed to be a badly broken left leg. Canada coach Jesse March said they could all hear it as it happened right in front of Canada's bench. Elsewhere, the Toronto Marlies fell just short of completing a sweep in the Calder Cup Finals as the Chicago Wolves pulled off a 4-3 overtime victory in Game 4. And finally, Cameron Rogers earned her fifth straight national title with a win in the women's hammer throw at the Canadian Track and Field Championships in Ottawa. From the Canadian Press, I'm Rob Westgate.

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1: Well, good morning, everyone. This is Carl Capalchi. I'm here until 10 o'clock with Cool Country Music. We started the set with Lucky Man, as done by Montgomery Gentry. And we have Ms. Leanne Rimes now with One Way Ticket, because I can.

Oh, yes, indeed, that is Leanne Rimes. One-way ticket, because I can. 12 minutes after 7, and good morning to all the listeners in Dease Lake and TC. Dease Lake is finally back online, live, and we got, well, as usual, a lot of great music and country, because there's a lot of country lovers. They're in Dease Lake, B.C., for sure, and keeping up with the great country music. I've got Golden Child. No, not Golden Child. That's we'll do that later in the day, but I haven't done Seneca and Shaganappy. Seneca Shaganappy with the song, his fine tune. Oh my. We'll get there. I've got my machines all out of sync right now, so let's go to Colin Ray and Not That Different.

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0: We got Johnny Reed, Gypsy in My Soul. I tell you, that's a great Johnny Reed tune. And we got a lot of great things for you, as usual, this morning. Good morning, Stuart.
1: Good morning. How are you?
0: Well, I'm so happy that there's no rain yet, and I kind of enjoy that. And, yes, it's Canada. My goodness, they showed up big time on the pitch last night in Vancouver. My goodness, they did a job on Qatar.
1: Yeah, no kidding. 6-0. That's one excellent showing for Team Canada. I mean, I was a little skeptical yesterday about how they were going to do, but boy, oh boy, did they prove me wrong, and I'm actually thrilled about it. This is one of those occasions where I like being wrong. I mean, some really spectacular stuff, and you know what, that one goal that was, Qatar was doing they were doing their best to get the defense out, but just the angle of that last second block just didn't do it for them. So Qatar got an own goal, and Canada came away 6-0. That's spectacular stuff. Nothing. I mean, that doesn't happen in soccer very often.
0: And great performances by the Canadians overall. The hat trick by Davis was something special, but also 96 touches. It's a record, my goodness. That's like they dominated.
1: Yeah. I think dominated is maybe a very gentle word for what happened. Just some really, really spectacular stuff. And by the way, we're only a week into the World Cup, slightly over a week into the World Cup. And this is the action that we're already seeing on the pitch. Of course, the action off the pitch is something else entirely. I mean, international soccer fans are something else. I mean, I enjoy what the Australians have been doing, and the Scottish as well. They have descended on Boston in a way that I would not have expected. Well, sorry, should have expected them to, but kind of forgot that they were going to. I mean, oh man, traffic cones on top of every single statue that they can find. Spectacular stuff, Scotland. I'm impressed.
0: Yes, indeed. Yet more great action tonight. I mean, United States, Brazil, and Morocco, they're all featured tonight, all these great teams, and looking forward to exit out of their divisions and join the playdowns and the final, like Canada has reached, which was just marvelous. Yeah, it's a long time that Canada has been waiting for a great showing like that. That's for sure.
1: Yeah, some really great stuff. I'm very much looking forward to the next month of FIFA World Cup.
0: June the 19th?
1: July 19th.
0: July 19th. That's what I meant. Okay. So that is just awesome. And, we can't forget the Blue Jays. They played last night, and they had to come, Boston tied her up, and Well, Blue Jays had to pull the old last inning kind of comeback to win. I guess, you can't say comeback if it's a tie. It's just going on to win.
1: Well, you know what? Honestly, better to finish it up in the ninth than to have it run 20 innings. Like that. There was that one game last year that ran quite late. And it was, I think it was like a Thursday night game. So you've got, the stands are half empty because there are people who are sitting, who are going, I just can't do it. I can't justify staying out this late. I need to go home. And then the camera keeps panning in on kids who have school in the morning, who are still there, and they're falling asleep in the stands. Poor things. But you know what? Better to come away with the win in the ninth inning.
0: Sure thing. Sure thing. Well, good on the Jays, and we're looking forward to seeing them in the playoffs, like we mentioned yesterday. And so on the next hour, maybe we'll tell the folks a little bit about where the Paddlers are.
1: Yes. We'll have a nice update on the Yukon River Quest coming up. Yesterday, if memory serves, a friend of yours was out front. We'll see if he's still there. We'll see who the top three are, and we'll see what time they're expected to finish.
0: Yeah, right on. That was Stephen Mooney, one of the actually organizers in the past, and also a winner. He's a past winner, tied for first with, who was it, a Yank? Several years ago, I guess by now, memory serves. At any rate, it's time for Stuart to get us the news.
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1: Mostly cloudy and 11 at the Whitehorse Airport, this is Stuart Cardinal-Bunnell with the Shonathem News for Friday, June 19th. Yukon Hospitals is set to expand capacity at Whitehorse General Hospital with 8 new inpatient beds. In a media release, Yukon Hospitals and the Government of Yukon announced that the new beds will be located in the new extension of the Dandelion Medical Unit, which has been renovated to include a double occupancy room that can be converted into a private bariatric capable room, as well as 6 private rooms. Yukon Hospitals Chair of the Board of Trustees, Pamela Hines, says in the release that while the new beds will go a long way to relieve some of the pressure at Whitehorse General Hospital, more needs to be done to continue to expand hospital capacity across the territory. According to the release, the 8 new beds will open to patients in July and bring the total number of inpatient beds at Whitehorse General Hospital to 79. For more information, visit yukon.ca. The City of Whitehorse has announced the return of Fridays in the Park for the 2026 summer season, bringing free games, activities, and entertainment to neighborhood parks every Friday. Running from June 19th to August 21st, the events will take place from 3:30 to 5:30 p.m. in a different park each week, weather permitting. Designed for all ages, the series will include activities tailored for children under 12. According to a media release, the city asks that kids under 12 be accompanied by a guardian to ensure a safe and enjoyable experience. Community partners are also invited to participate, with organizations asked to contact events coordinator Daniel Brisbois at daniel.brisbois@whitehorse.ca for involvement details. The 10-week schedule kicks off June 19th at Hillcrest Park and wraps up August 21st at Crestview Park, with stops including Pine Street Playground, Lazulite Park, Granger Park, Normandy Park, Chadburn Lake, Pond Park, Morley and Peel Park, and Logan Park. A Whitehorse Parks map is available at whitehorse.ca/parks, and more information can be requested from parks@whitehorse.ca. The Yukon Prize for Visual Arts has announced the jury and application timeline for the 2027 biannual award and festival celebrating contemporary Yukon artists. According to a media release, jurors for 2027 are Sequetmek artist and curator Tanya Willard, CEO of Toronto's Power Plant Contemporary Art Gallery Carolyn Vesely, and CEO of the Art Gallery of Nova Scotia Sarah Fillmore, who also served on the 2025 Yukon Prize jury. The $20,000 prize will be awarded during Yukon Prize Festival weekend, October 1st to 3rd, 2027, in Whitehorse. 5 other finalists will receive $3,000 each and join a curated group exhibition at the Yukon Arts Center Gallery from September to November 2027. Applications open August 17th and close November 16th, 2026, with work curated from the last 10 years eligible, including previously submitted pieces. For more details, visit yukonprize.ca. The Yukon Anti-Poverty Coalition has announced funding for 7 projects to address homelessness through the federal Reaching Home program. In a media release, the Yukon Anti-Poverty Coalition said that $4.8 million was available, but that organizations across the Yukon had requested over $10 million through the call for proposals for the 2026 to 2028 funding cycle. According to the release, the request for more than double the funding available reflects the scale of need facing Yukoners at risk of or currently experiencing homelessness. homelessness. The release says that the seven organizations receiving funding are Blood Ties Four Directions Center Society, BGC Yukon, the Council of Yukon First Nations, Fetal Alcohol Syndrome Society of Yukon, Safe at Home Society, Trandoshan Government, and the Yukon Women's Transition Home Society. The release says that the 2026 to 2028 funding cycle includes targeted investments in system infrastructure, lived experience leadership, and workforce training to improve consistency, coordination, and long-term outcomes for those who have experienced chronic homelessness. That's the Shone FM News for Friday, June 19th. 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
1: Is it good?

Love Somebody Like You, one of the big hits from Mr. Keith Urban. Our next big hit was by Seneca Shaganappy, I'd Rather Have You. Seneca's a Northern Alberta lad, actually from Fort Vermilion, and he still resides there. And this is his great tune, hit number one.

0: Seneca, shaggin' happy from Fort Vermilion, Alberta. And, he was on the Aboriginal Music Countdown out of Manitoba that we carry, Shona FM carries, on Saturday at 5 o'clock. You hear the top 30, and he was number one about a month ago with that song. Now, we have this message for you, and we're coming back with Canadian icon Shania Twain. I'm gonna get you good.
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I'm gonna get you good. That is Canadian icon Shania Twain, and it is about time for a look at the weather. Beaver Creek is currently at 11 degrees, the wind east-southeast at 2. Burwash has light rain, 9 degrees, the wind west-northwest at 9. Carmax is 12 degrees and the wind northwest at 10. Dawson, mostly cloudy, 9 degrees, the wind north at 2. Farrell has fog, it's 9 degrees, the wind north-northwest at 6. Haines Junction, the cold spot, 8 degrees there, and the wind south-southeast at 2. For Mayo, there's fog, it's 9 degrees, the wind south-southeast at 3. Old Crow, 13 degrees and calm. And Pelly, Fort Selkirk, it is 10 degrees and the wind west-northwest at 4. For Rock River, the warm spot, 14 degrees, and the wind east, 23. For Teslin, there's fog, it's 9 degrees, and the wind southwest at 5. Watson Lake, partly cloudy, 11 degrees and calm. Whitehorse, mostly cloudy, 11 degrees, and the wind northwest at 3. And thank goodness it is not raining yet. All righty, let's go now to Luke Combs and Beer Never Broke My Heart.

0: Man, Luke Combs and Beer Never Broke It My Heart. And look at the time. Hey, it's flying by. We got a minute and a little bit. So, actually, it's a good time to tell you about a couple of events. Lots of it happening this weekend. It's Indigenous Weekend, the 21st Indigenous Day. So we're looking for you to join us at the Kualin Dun Cultural Center starting in the morning. A lot of events throughout the day, and so join us there. 9:30 is opening ceremonies. Yes, be there for that. 9:30, and at 10:30, the Rising Sun Singers will be performing. Storytelling, we got Earl Derbyshire, among others, and Elder Storytelling at 11, and Fashion Show, too, starting at 11:30. And Denizagi is on at 12 o'clock. And at noon, it's the Solstice Feast. Yes. Bria Rose is on at 1. And at 1 o'clock, there's also the Bannock Bake Off. Boyd Benjamin, Kevin Barr comes on at 2 with the Gwich'in Nation Dancers. 4 o'clock, Dakokwan Dancers. And 3 o'clock, Notorious Creep. It's going to be a notoriously great, great day of wonderful events. Join. Yes, join the events. Join the day. Join the fun at Kualin Dun First Nation.
1: From the National Newsroom of the Canadian Press, I'm Rob Westgate. Ottawa's luxury tax on cars, planes, and boats managed to add more than $900 million to the federal coffers before getting rolled back over worries about the effect the tax might have on manufacturers. Data obtained through an access to information request shows that the big windfall amounted to a surprise blockbuster hit. It also shows that authorities underestimated just how much wealthy individuals are willing to spend on big-ticket items. The Liberal budget last fall ended the tax on aircraft and vessels, but not on vehicles, saying the move would provide relief to the aviation and boating industries. Out east now, where Nova Scotia's premier says his government is not actively pursuing data center projects. Tim Houston says he would only support such ventures if the province could meet their energy needs. Data centers are massive operations that require a lot of power to run and cool computer servers and are often used in artificial intelligence and other high-tech industries. At present, there are no active proposals on the table. The Canadian Museum for Human Rights says an exhibit about Palestinian refugees will go ahead as planned, despite criticisms of a potentially one-sided story. Museum CEO Aisha Khan said the museum is handling the exhibit responsibly. However, Jewish groups have raised concerns that the exhibit could fuel anti-Semitism. Noah Sack, chief executive of the Center for Israel and Jewish Affairs, says the museum has not done enough.
2: The lack of transparency from the museum, the lack of engagement to try to mitigate these concerns has led to the inevitable conclusion that this has been grossly mishandled.
1: Khan says the museum has consulted with numerous groups and is also committed to telling the stories of displaced Jewish communities in the future. Meanwhile, Israel is hammering southern Lebanon overnight as the fighting between its military and Hezbollah militants continues to intensify. Local media says at least 16 people were killed in Israeli airstrikes, while Israel says 4 of its soldiers have been killed. There is also a growing concern that the escalating conflict could unravel the newly signed deal between the U.S. and Iran, which is Hezbollah's main backer. And finally, Russia says it was hit by one of the largest drone attacks of the year. Moscow says hundreds of drones were launched at the city, with about 200 of them shot down. Ukraine is calling it a tit-for-tat response to the massive barrages that it has endured. The targets included an oil refinery in the capital, the second time it's been hit by drones in 3 days. As Ukraine strikes back harder and harder, some Russian hawks are urging the Kremlin to respond with nuclear weapons. This is the Canadian Press. In sports, what a game for Canada's men's team at the FIFA World Cup. The squad easily outmatching Qatar 6-0 in front of an appreciative crowd in Vancouver. Now, this is Canada's third appearance at a World Cup, but the country's first two trips in 2022 and 1986 saw winless efforts. Last Friday, Canada drew even 1-1 against the Bosnians in Toronto. Now, despite the spectacular outcome, it wasn't all good news. Canadian midfielder Ishmael Kone is in hospital preparing for surgery on what is believed to be a badly broken left leg. Canada coach Jesse March said they could all hear it as it happened right in front of Canada's bench. Elsewhere, the Toronto Marlies fell just short of completing a sweep in the Calder Cup Finals as the Chicago Wolves pulled off a 4-3 overtime victory in Game 4. And finally, Cameron Rogers earned her fifth straight national title with a win in the women's hammer throw at the Canadian Track and Field Championships in Ottawa. From the Canadian Press, I'm Rob Westgate.

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1: We have Janae now with South Side Stomp.

Janae, South Side stop, 11 minutes after 8. The Carcross Tagus First Nation is hosting a public event today. It's a clan poll unveiling at Bennett, B.C. at 2:30 p.m. Well, attendees will travel to the site via special train departing from the Carcross Station at 2:30 p.m. The occasion commemorates the raising and revealing of two newly carved clan poles at the historic site near the gates of the Chilkoot Trail. If you plan to attend, please review the following details. The departure time is 2:30 p.m., leaves Carcross. It's recommended to arrive at least 30 minutes before departure. Tickets, space and tickets are limited. You should contact the First Nation at sheena.johns@ctfn.ca to confirm availability. So if you can do it, that would be a historical event, folks. Yes, all you folks in Carcross, I suppose, and people in the area would love to attend. Well, I've got the great country singer, Zach Top. 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

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This is part of the Phase 1 Hillcrest Reconstruction Project and is a joint effort by Castle Rock Enterprises and the City of Whitehorse. 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

Learning as you go. And now we got the Castellos. Yes, we do, with Cowboy Kind of Love.

0: I kind of love that's by the Castellos. That's a trio of siblings. The three sisters, great musicians they are. Stuart, our paddlers, how are they doing?
1: Well, they are getting closer and closer to Dawson with every single stroke of the paddle. We've got, at the moment, two Canadian teams in the top three.
0: Oh.
1: So we've got Sleeping Through the Storm leading the way. They've got another 103 kilometers to go.
0: Mm.
1: We've got Balanced and Blistered, which is where Stephen Mooney is paddling with his team. They're in second. And they're not that far behind first place. They're at 100. They've got 105 kilometers to go, so they're not far from the front at all. And then in third place, we've got Heroes Betano, the Portugal team.
0: Oh,
1: They are 127 kilometers from the finish, so there's a nice healthy distance between second and third there, but still very, very respectable. And then we've got Bucket List at number four. That's another Canadian team. They're at 135 kilometers left to go. And then Moose Skin is a German team. They've got 137 kilometers to go. So it's a pretty close race. There are some battles for some positions. Some battles are closer than others. The teams that are sitting at 11 and 12 right now are Canadian team Paddle Wheelers and UK team Are You Gonna Make It?
0: Oh,
1: which
0: I love the name.
1: I was wrong. The Paddle Wheelers are in 11th, and 10th place is the team called Restless, also from Canada. They are only 1 kilometer apart, approximately, at this time. So that's a pretty close race. I did watch one team pass another just on the leaderboard a few minutes ago. So the race is by no means a foregone conclusion.
0: Oh,
1: not by a long shot.
0: Okay, like they say, it ain't over till it's over.
1: Yeah, the estimated finish time at the moment for Sleeping Through the Storm is today at 20 after 4.
0: 20 after 4, all right.
1: But again, all this stuff is subject to change, you know, because, you know, maybe they get tired, maybe they let the flow of the current take them, maybe somebody else has a burst of speed.
0: That does happen. Yes, indeed. It's never over until it's over, like Yogi Berra used to say.
1: No, it's very true. But you know what? Honestly, just watching the race and tracking it on the website has been really, really interesting for me. But for the folks who are out there, and I've seen some great photos and some great videos on social media of these teams pulling into CarMax yesterday. It turns out they were just pulling into CarMax yesterday morning when they were going to take their 10-hour break, their mandatory 10-hour break. And it's all smiles from everybody. I mean, you can tell that they're really, really tired because of how much work they're putting into it. But they're just over the moon. And part of it, surely, is, oh, great, I get to take a break. but most of it is, wow, how lucky am I to be participating in this race and to have made it this far already.
0: Mm-hmm.
1: And I get a chance to keep going after some rest. Some really, really cool stuff. We probably won't know about the winners until later this afternoon, so I will have results on the Monday morning newscast.
0: Righto. Okay, folks, we'll get it for you. But of course, for those who are anxious to find out, all they have to do is check the site there, Stuart.
1: Yeah. All you got to do is go to yukonriverquest.com. Just double check that it isn't a .ca. No, it's yukonriverquest.com. And right on that front page, they're going to have an option for you to track the race. If you're checking on a phone, there are apps for iPhones and for Androids that you can download. And apparently it's a lot faster than just checking it out in your browser. If you're on your computer, you can just use it in your browser. It's live updating, and you can track your team specifically if you've got one in mind, or you can just track whoever's out front.
0: All righty. So there you have it, folks. Such an easy way of tracking all the events. And, of course, this weekend, 21st Aboriginal Day, yes, National Day of events are happening right across the country on TV, on APTN, but locally throughout the Yukon, almost every community has Aboriginal Day events going on, plus a whole slew of other events. So if you're, regardless of what community you're in, something's going on.
1: It's a very busy weekend. If you like hand games, I know there are a couple of hand games tournaments going on. There's also hand games going on at the Cormandon Cultural Center and at a few of these National Indigenous Peoples Day events.
0: Yeah, Little Simon Carmax is putting one on this weekend. The event starts actually... well, today.
1: Yeah, and Champagne and Ajak is hosting one in at Tikini River Subdivision.
0: So
1: registration for that one, I think, is still open.
0: It actually is. It's a registration at Tikini. The Southern Tishone Hand Games is open until 7 p.m. today, and dinner is at 6. The draw's at 7:30. Games start at 8 p.m. So fun and games, folks. Take it in. Oh, and we better let Stuart get to the news.
1: A little bit too much fun and games on our part, I think.
0: It is. All right, here's Stuart with the news.
2: From our studios in Whitehorse, Yukon, this is the Shonathem News.
1: Mostly cloudy and 12 at the Whitehorse Airport, this is Stuart Cardinal-Bunnell with the Shonafem News for Friday, June 19th. Yukon Hospitals is set to expand capacity at Whitehorse General Hospital with 8 new inpatient beds. In a media release, Yukon Hospitals and the Government of Yukon announced that the new beds will be located in the new extension of the Dandelion Medical Unit, which has been renovated to include a double occupancy room that can be converted into a private bariatric capable room, as well as 6 private rooms. Yukon Hospitals Chair of the Board of Trustees, Pamela Hines, says in the release that while the new beds will go a long way to relieve some of the pressure at Whitehorse General Hospital, more needs to be done to continue to expand hospital capacity across the territory. According to the release, the 8 new beds will open to patients in July and bring the total number of inpatient beds at Whitehorse General Hospital to 79. For more information, visit yukon.ca. The City of Whitehorse has announced the return of Fridays in the Park for the 2026 summer season, bringing free games, activities, and entertainment to the neighborhood parks every Friday. Running from June 19th to August 21st, the events will take place from 3:30 to 5:30 p.m. in a different park each week, weather permitting. Designed for all ages, the series will include activities tailored for children under 12. According to a media release, the city asks that kids under 12 be accompanied by a guardian to ensure a safe and enjoyable experience. Community partners are also invited to participate, with organizations asked to contact events coordinator Daniel Brisbois at daniel.brisbois@whitehorse.ca for involvement details. The 10-week schedule kicks off June 19th at Hillcrest Park and wraps up August 21st at Crestview Park, with stops including Pine Street Playground, Lazulite Park, Granger Park, Normandy Park, Chadburn Lake, Pond Park, Morley and Peel Park, and Logan Park. A Whitehorse Parks map is available at whitehorse.ca/parks, and more information can be requested from parks@whitehorse.ca. The Yukon Prize for Visual Arts has announced the jury and application timeline for the 2027 biannual award and festival celebrating contemporary Yukon artists. According to a media release, jurors for 2027 are Sequipmik artist and curator Tanya Willard, CEO of Toronto's Power Plant Contemporary Art Gallery Carolyn Vesely, and CEO of the Art Gallery of Nova Scotia Sarah Fillmore, who also served on the 2025 Yukon Prize jury. The $20,000 prize will be awarded during hosting Yukon Prize Festival weekend, October 1st to 3rd, 2027 in Whitehorse. Five other finalists will receive $3,000 each and join a curated group exhibition at the Yukon Arts Center Gallery from September to November 2027. Applications open August 17th and close November 16th, 2026, with work curated from the last 10 years eligible, including previously submitted pieces. For more details, visit yukonprize.ca. The Yukon Anti-Poverty Coalition has announced funding for 7 projects to address homelessness through the federal Reaching Home program. In a media release, the Yukon Anti-Poverty Coalition said that $4.8 million was available, but that organizations across the Yukon had requested over $10 million through the call for proposals for the 2026 to 2028 funding cycle. According to the release, the request for more than double the funding available reflects the scale of need facing Yukoners at risk of or currently experiencing homelessness. The release says that the 7 organizations receiving funding are Blood Ties Four Directions Center Society, BGC Yukon, the Council of Yukon First Nations, Fetal Alcohol Syndrome Society of Yukon, Safe at Home Society, Tronda Kuchin Government, and the Yukon Women's Transition Home Society. The release says that the 2026 to 2028 funding cycle includes targeted investments in system infrastructure, lived experience leadership, and workforce training to improve consistency, coordination, and long-term outcomes for those who have experienced chronic homelessness. That's the Shone FM News for Friday, June 19th. To read stories from this and previous newscasts, visit our website, shonefm.com/news. 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

0: Oh, yes, that is Mr. George Strait. I know she still loves me. Tech Trends now.
1: From ABC News, Tech Trends. AI is almost certainly going to make your next device more expensive. Speaking to the Wall Street Journal, Apple CEO Tim Cook says price hikes are, quote, unavoidable. The rapid-fire building of AI data centers is driving up prices for computer components, especially memory. Increases have already hit Microsoft. Prices for the latest lineup of Surface computers are running at least $500 higher than the last generation. Looks like WhatsApp is testing out text messages you can only read once. Several reports say there's an option in test versions that allow people to send texts that vanish after reviewing. And nearly 5 years after Snap started testing AR glasses, they're ready for the public. The new version of what Snap calls the specs have slimmed down from early concept versions, but carry a hefty price tag. Snap's version of a wearable computer will sell for just under $2,200. With Tech Trends, Brian Clark, ABC News.

Cohn with Change the Man, giving some advice to her lady friends. It is time. Well, we got 16 minutes to the top of the hour, and 9 o'clock. And of course, we still got a list of great country music for you. And we have Vadelia by Sammy Kershaw for you now.

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3: Back a few months ago, I was headlining a great big nightclub. And he put me up a couple of days early. I came in a couple of days early, and they put me up at what they call the Star Suite. Now, here I am, headliner in one of the biggest nightclubs in the country, and I wake up at 8 o'clock in the morning in this Star Suite all by myself. Yeah, that's what I said, aw. But I did what I've always done, man, to cheer myself up. I picked up my guitar, I sat down, I wrote me a little song. Now this is how it feels to be alone at the top of the hill and trying to figure out why. Oh Lord, it's hard to be humble.

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1: 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What are we doing?
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3: 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Asphalt overlay work is happening on 4th Avenue between Ogilvie Street and 2nd Avenue. Traffic disruptions, including transit delays, can be expected. 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
4: And now, the weather. 11 degrees at Beaver Creek and the windy southeast at 3. For Burwash, it's mostly cloudy, 10 degrees. The wind northwest at 10. Carmax, 14 degrees. And the wind northwest 13. Dawson is mostly cloudy, 11 degrees with the wind west at 3. For Faro, mostly cloudy, 10 degrees and the wind north at 2. Haines Junction, kind of cool. The cool spot at 9 degrees and the wind east southeast at 3. For Mayo, there's fog. It's 10 degrees and the wind southwest at 3. Old Crow, 14 degrees with the wind west at 2. And for Pelly Ranch, Fort Selkirk, 11 degrees and wind west-northwest at 4. Rock River is a warm spot at 15 degrees. The wind east 21. For Teslin, there's mists, and it's 9 degrees and the wind west at 5. For Watson Lake, 11 degrees and wind west-northwest 11. And Whitehorse, mostly cloudy, 12 degrees, the wind north at 8. And now we have Joe DiMassina, and she's going to sing about You're Not in Kansas Anymore.

0: From the National Newsroom of the Canadian Press, I'm Rob Westgate. Ottawa's luxury tax on cars, planes, and boats managed to add more than $900 million to the federal coffers before getting rolled back over worries about the effect the tax might have on manufacturers. Data obtained through an access to information request shows that the big windfall amounted to a surprise blockbuster hit. It also shows that authorities underestimated just how much wealthy individuals are willing to spend on big-ticket items. The Liberal budget last fall ended the tax on aircraft and vessels, but not on vehicles, saying the move would provide relief to the aviation and boating industries. Out east now, where Nova Scotia's premier says his government is not actively pursuing data center projects. Tim Houston says he would only support such ventures if the province could meet their energy needs. Data centers are massive operations that require a lot of power to run and cool computer servers and are often used in artificial intelligence and other high-tech industries. At present, there are no active proposals on the table. The Canadian Museum for Human Rights says an exhibit about Palestinian refugees will go ahead as planned, despite criticisms of a potentially one-sided story. Museum CEO Aisha Khan said the museum is handling the exhibit responsibly. However, Jewish groups have raised concerns that the exhibit could fuel anti-Semitism. Noah Sack, chief executive of the Center for Israel and Jewish Affairs, says the museum has not done enough.
1: The lack of transparency from the museum, the lack of engagement to try to mitigate these concerns has led to the inevitable conclusion that this has been grossly mishandled.
0: Khan says the museum has consulted with numerous groups and is also committed to telling the stories of displaced Jewish communities in the future. Meanwhile, Israel is hammering southern Lebanon overnight as the fighting between its military and Hezbollah militants continues to intensify. Local media says at least 16 people were killed in Israeli airstrikes, while Israel says four of its soldiers have been killed. There is also a growing concern that the escalating conflict could unravel the newly signed deal between the U.S. and Iran, which is Hezbollah's main backer. And finally, Russia says it was hit by one of the largest drone attacks of the year. Moscow says hundreds of drones were launched at the city, with about 200 of them shot down. Ukraine is calling it a tit-for-tat response to the massive barrages that it has endured. The targets included an oil refinery in the capital, the second time it's been hit by drones in 3 days. As Ukraine strikes back harder and harder, some Russian hawks are urging the Kremlin to respond with nuclear weapons. This is the Canadian Press. In sports, what a game for Canada's men's team at the FIFA World Cup. The squad easily outmatching Qatar 6-0 in front of an appreciative crowd in Vancouver. Now, this is Canada's third appearance at a World Cup, but the country's first two trips in 2022 and 1986 saw winless efforts. Last Friday, Canada drew even 1-1 against the Bosnians in Toronto. Now, despite the spectacular outcome, it wasn't all good news. Canadian midfielder Ismael Kone is in hospital preparing for surgery on what is believed to be a badly broken left leg. Canada coach Jesse March said they could all hear it as it happened right in front of Canada's bench. Elsewhere, the Toronto Marlies fell just short of completing a sweep in the Calder Cup Finals as the Chicago Wolves pulled off a 4-3 overtime victory in Game 4. And finally, Cameron Rogers earned her fifth straight national title with a win in the women's hammer throw at the Canadian Track and Field Championships in Ottawa. From the Canadian Press, I'm Rob Westgate.

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1: Yes, we started the set with Pat Green, Wave on Wave, and now we have Ella Langley with Weren't for the Wind.

Okay, just a sec. That was Weren't for the Win by the great artist Ella Langley. That Ella Langley is really hot. Hey, you mind if I put you on? I can put my mic up to the phone, and I have a, you know, you want to talk to the people a little bit? You up for that? Are you? You're quiet. Did you run away? Okay. I was talking to Henry Newcott, and here I am yakking and forget to talk to you. Everybody, that is. But, yeah, we had a little conversation. Henry says he's having a jam session, listening to Shona FM and plucking his guitar and having a grand time doing that. Next song, he has a request, so I'll get that song up for him right away. So, first of all, I must find it. And, well, I'll tell you what, I'll play another song by Eric Heatherly while I'm looking for the song. Sometimes it's your time, Eric Heatherly.

0: Well, folks, got Henry in
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2: Okay, I'm trying again. Henry, are you on the air now? No, I can't hear you. Henry? Whoa. Okay, it's our friend Henry has gone away, but he requested Dry Spell by Casey Musgraves so he can jam with it. So here it is.

0: That was Kacey Musgrave with a very great town song called Dry Spell. And, she's a fine, fine artist. This is her sixth album, and this is one of her dancey ones. I say dancey, it's made for two-stepping. The collection draws from a love of Texas dance hall classics, humorous takes on the human condition, and the space where traditional country borders. Many sounds, including Norteño and even Zydeco, fresh yet familiar, and classically Kacey. Yes, classically Kacey. Oh, we're so lucky to have such a fine artist. And our next fine artist. Well, we got this commercial, and then we have Take It Back by Reba.
1: Tonight's your chance. The Lotto Max jackpot is $25 million, and there's more. 25 chances to win $100,000. 18 plus only.

0: Well, good morning, Stuart. We have a little better day. So there's sun trying to poke through the sky here in Whitehorse, so that's great.
1: Yeah, it's trying. It's trying to come out, but still a good bit of cloud cover over downtown Whitehorse anyway. But you know what? I will take mostly cloudy over rain for weekend weather any day. I mean, I'm one of those freaks that likes when it's raining because it cools things down. It's nice and refreshing. And oh, my wife loves the smell of rain on grass and trees. So anytime it rains, she throws the window open, takes a big inhale, and goes, okay, I feel better now. It doesn't matter how she was feeling. She always feels better.
0: Oh, yeah. Oh, man. But that does bring that nice summer smell.
1: Absolutely. But you know what? After four straight days of rain on and off, you know, I think a little bit of sun is in order. Just a little bit as a treat.
0: Yes. So how are the paddlers doing? What is, have they switched again, or are they still in line as we had earlier?
1: Well, let's take a look. Oh, I still have it open. That's nice. That makes things easier. Well, let's take a quick look. Of course, it is loading the most recent details here. All right. Looks like Sleeping Through the Storm is still leading the way. They're down to double digits as far as how many kilometers they have left to go. 89 kilometers left to the finish. Their estimated finish time has actually moved up about 4 minutes to today at 4:14 p.m. Balanced and Blistered is still in second place. They've only got 90 kilometers to go, so they're getting there. They're getting pretty close.
0: Okay.
1: And then the Portuguese team, Heroes Betano, they're pulling up in third place with 115 kilometers yet to go. We've got a couple of German teams in the top 10. We've got Team Estonia in seventh place. We've got more Canadians in 9th, 10th, and 11th. Again, some very close races here. We've got Restless and the Paddle Wheelers basically neck and neck. They've both got 136 kilometers left to go. It has been really intriguing, you know, to watch the results of this race as they come in a little bit. And of course I have lost some of the details, so there's a little bit of a glitch, but that's probably my phone and not the site itself. No, I mean, this has been spectacular. I mean, you know, you start with a bit of a rainy day, which I'm told is uncharacteristic for the start of the Yukon River Quest. And they've been going and going and going, and they've been showing some real sportsmanship and they've been receiving a lot of support from folks here in the Yukon. Lots of international competitors. It's been really fun to watch, even from here. You know, I mean, to be following the River Quest, which, boy oh boy, I would like to do that one of these days, preferably on dry land, because I don't do well. I don't do well in canoes, as my wife will tell you. That'd be cool. To just follow along and get some perspectives from some of the paddlers when they're partway through the race.
0: Yes,
1: you know,
0: yes.
1: If I had time to get to CarMax, that would have been really cool.
0: That would be, as they come in and you chat with the with the paddlers and get their tales of what it takes to be a paddler and make it to the midway. I don't know if it's midway, actually, but it's a rest stop, CarMax. I was there once when they actually were coming through in a couple of years back, and it was a beautiful sunny day. And, it was interesting to see.
1: I I know that we've got to get the news on here, I want to check.
0: I better let you.
1: I want to check the weather in Dawson before we do. I want to know what they're expecting. But you know what? I think that can wait.
0: Okay.
1: That can wait.
0: We'll get it.
1: Think it aloud.
0: Okay. So here's Stuart with the news.
2: From our studios in Whitehorse, Yukon, this is the Shona Them News.
1: Mostly cloudy and 12 at the Whitehorse Airport, this is Stuart Cardinal Bunnell with the Shona Them News for Friday, June 19th. Yukon Hospitals is set to expand capacity at Whitehorse General Hospital with 8 new inpatient beds. In a media release, Yukon Hospitals and the Government of Yukon announced that the new beds will be located in the new extension of the Dandelion Medical Unit, which has been renovated to include a double occupancy room that can be converted into a private bariatric capable room, as well as 6 private rooms. Yukon Hospitals Chair of the Board of Trustees, Pamela Hine, says in the release that while the new beds will go a long way to relieve some of the pressure at Whitehorse General Hospital, more needs to be done to continue to expand hospital capacity across the territory. According to the release, the 8 new beds will open to patients in July and bring the total number of inpatient beds at Whitehorse General Hospital to 79. For more information, visit yukon.ca. The City of Whitehorse has announced the return of Fridays in the Park for the 2026 summer season, bringing free games, activities, and entertainment to the neighborhood parks every Friday. Running from June 19th to August 21st, the events will take place from 3:30 to 5:30 p.m. in a different park each week, weather permitting. Designed for all ages, the series will include activities tailored for children under 12. According to a media release, the city asks that kids under 12 be accompanied by a guardian to ensure a safe and enjoyable experience. Community partners are also invited to participate, with organizations asked to contact events coordinator Daniel Brisbois at daniel.brisbois@whitehorse.ca for involvement details. The 10-week schedule kicks off June 19th at Hillcrest Park and wraps up August 21st at Crestview Park, with stops including Pine Street Playground, Lazulite Park, Granger Park, Normandy Park, Chadburn Lake, Pond Park, Morley and Peel Park, and Logan Park. A Whitehorse Parks map is available at whitehorse.ca/parks, and more information can be requested from parks@whitehorse.ca. The Yukon Prize for Visual Arts has announced the jury and application timeline for the 2027 biannual award and festival celebrating contemporary Yukon artists. According to a media release, jurors for 2027 are Sequetmek artist and curator Tanya Willard, CEO of Toronto's Power Plant Contemporary Art Gallery Carolyn Vesely, and CEO of the Art Gallery of Nova Scotia Sarah Fillmore, who also served on the 2025 Yukon Prize jury. The $20,000 prize will be awarded during Yukon Prize Festival weekend, October 1st to 3rd, 2027, in Whitehorse. 5 other finalists will receive $3,000 each and join a curated group exhibition at the Yukon Arts Center Gallery from September to November 2027. Applications open August 17th and close November 16th, 2026, with work curated from the last 10 years eligible, including previously submitted pieces. For more details, visit yukonprize.ca. The Yukon Anti-Poverty Coalition has announced funding for 7 projects to address homelessness through the federal Reaching Home program. In a media release, the Yukon Anti-Poverty Coalition said that $4.8 million was available, but that organizations across the Yukon had requested over $10 million through the call for proposals for the 2026 to 2028 funding cycle. According to the release, the request for more than double the funding available reflects the scale of need facing Yukoners at risk of or currently experiencing homelessness. The release says that the 7 organizations receiving funding are Blood Ties Four Directions Center Society, BGC Yukon, the Council of Yukon First Nations, Fetal Alcohol Syndrome Society of Yukon, Safe at Home Society, Tronda Kuchin Government, and the Yukon Women's Transition Home Society. The release says that the 2026 to 2028 funding cycle includes targeted investments in system infrastructure, lived experience leadership, and workforce training to improve consistency, coordination, and long-term outcomes for those who have experienced chronic homelessness. That's the Shona Them News for Friday, June 19th. 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For Shona Them News, I'm Stuart Cardinal Bunnell.
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Yes, indeed. Some real country music from a great country music artist, and that is Zach Taub. Yeah, bringing back the proper country. Getting kind of tired of that pop. And now, this is the Kinleys with I'm In.

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1: It is now 16 minutes to the top of the hour, here till 10. We've got time for a few more tunes and a couple of announcements. As you know, a lot of events happening this weekend. Indigenous Day, is on Sunday. Plenty of activities here in Whitehorse, of course. The Kualin Dun Cultural Center is busy, starting at 9:30. Opening ceremonies, Rising Sun Singers at 10:30, 11 o'clock. Earl Dyer Bashar starting the storytelling at 11, yes. And there's a fashion show starting at 11:30. Dinazagi is going to perform at 12. And the feast is at 12. Solstice Feast, 1 o'clock, Bria Rose, Bannock Bake Off at that time also, Boyd Benjamin, Kevin Barr at 2, and Dakoquan Dancers here at 4, the Notorious Cree are on at 3. That rhymed. Our other events that, tomorrow, the Legion has a movie. It starts at 6:15. It brings the classic Jaws to the Legion Hall. So if you want to get into the classics with no ads, go to the Legion tomorrow. The movie starts at 6:15. Also, there is on Sunday the Father's Day dinner. Yeah, that's also happening on the 21st for all the fathers, well, everyone. So if you bring your dad for a treat, you buy a ticket for $25 a plate. It's dinner and dessert, and you'd be entered to win a door prize. Isn't that fun? And, yeah, so, you know, the hand games, Northern Shoshone games starts on today. The registration is opened, and if you need information further, contact Patrick McGinty at 867-332-8206. And also, the Southern Shoshone Hand Games Tournament is on today. Registration from 12 to 7 and dinner at 6, draw at 7:30, game start at 8. For information, you can contact Jackie Callahan, 334-6844, or Brittany Johnson at 689-1986. And bring your own potlatch bags, folks. This is a Go Green event, and absolutely no disposables will be available at this event, so you must have your own dishes. So bring your potlatch bag and just enjoy. Breakfast, dinner provided, and there's food trucks on site for lunch. Great event. Yes, do take part, folks. And a lot of events all over the Yukon, whatever community you're in. Just check out the local activities. All right, song, what do I have for you? Why, I have this young fella called Parker McCollum, and the song is Killin' Me.

And now I got a song for my Teltan listeners from Dease Lake and Telegraph Creek and Iskoot and all those places, Fort Good Hope Lake. This song is by Claire and Barry, Claire Cook and Barry Dennis, with Hot Rod Heart.

Oh, yeah, the Tolton boys, Claire and Barry, with Hot Rod Heart. Hey, my, look at the time just flew by. I got time to get you updated on the weather and possibly one more tune. And the Beaver Creek situation is, well, a cloudy somewhat. Cloudy one, 12 degrees, and the wind east, northeast at 4. Burwash, mostly cloudy, 11 degrees, with the wind west at 9. Carmax, 14 degrees, and the wind north-north, west at 17. Dawson is mostly cloudy, it's 14 there, and the wind southwest at 7. For Farrell, mostly cloudy, 10 degrees, and the wind north at 2. Haines Junction is 9 degrees and calm. And for Mayo, there's fog. It's 10 degrees and calm. Old Crow, 16 degrees. Oh, one of the warm spots. They're tied with Rock River, would you believe? And in Old Crow, 16 degrees with the wind west-southwest at 2. Rock River, 16 degrees and the wind east-southeast, 18. Pelham Ranch, Fort Selkirk, 13 degrees and calm. For Teslin, 11 degrees. The wind west-southwest at 9. Watson Lake, mostly cloudy, it's 12. And the wind west-northwest at 5. Whitehorse, mostly cloudy, 14 degrees. The wind north-northeast at 9. Yes, we're getting close to the end of the week. And time is, well, basically come to an end. And I just have time for one more tune for you folks. Been a pleasure enjoying my time with you. We'll get the pretty lady, great singer, Trisha Yearwood with Wrong Side of Memphis. And, well, keep on the sunny side, folks. We'll talk at you on Monday, bringing you more cool country music. Have a great weekend, everyone.

0: this update from the Canadian Press. Billionaire Magna International founder Frank Stronach showed no reaction in a Toronto courtroom today as a Superior Court justice found him guilty of sexual assault and indecent assault involving two women. The 93-year-old Stronach had pleaded not guilty to 12 charges stemming from alleged incidents between the late 1970s and 1990s. Statistics Canada says a recent bump in retail sales was aided by increased sales at gas stations and auto dealers. The agency reported retail sales were up 0.5% at $73 billion in April. The owner of Toys R Us Canada is trying to buy some of the retailer's assets to keep the chain going or rebrand the beleaguered business. The franchise has been in creditor protection since February. And questions remain over an agreement between the U.S. and Iran to end the war in the Middle East. Officials say talks between the U.S. and Iran in Switzerland were called off today after intense fighting between Israel and Hezbollah in southern Lebanon. From the Canadian Press, I'm Don Mitchell.
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top of the morning. It's 4 minutes after 10 a.m. Elaine Shorty with you until 1 o'clock this afternoon on this Friday's edition of Indigenous Connections. I'm hoping everybody is having a really great day. I know that we're just going to be heading into a long weekend, which is absolutely wonderful and delicious. This weekend, there's a whole lot of things happening all over the Yukon, and I'll talk about that throughout my 3 hours with you. This morning at 11 a.m., we have Kevin Barr, who's going to join me, and as well as Boyd Benjamin, going to be doing some fiddling and some music and that sort of thing. It's going to be a whole lot of fun. Getting back into some more music, here is Shania Twain, Whose Boots?

9 minutes after 10 a.m. and Shania Twain, Whose Bed Have Your Boots Been Under? Hoping everybody has got everything planned out for the weekend. There's a lot of stuff happening. Today, the RCMP, they're having their community barbecue. Of course, you're invited to join the local RCMP for this free barbecue. Starts at 11:30 a.m. and it goes until 2 p.m. And it's at the Whitehorse Detachment at 4100 4th Avenue. There's going to be recruiting officers on tight, so if you think that maybe you want to join, they're going to be there. You can have a chat with them, have a sit down, that sort of thing. Enjoy some food. It sounds like it's going to be a really absolute wonderful time, and they hope to see you there again. That's the RCMP Community Barbecue here in Whitehorse today, 11:30 to 2 p.m. And remember, if you're going to go to the barbecue, make sure you continue to listen to us here at Shone FM. Getting back into more music, Red Blaze, Here I Go Again.

0: and Rambunctious Boy with John Fogerty here on Shone FM, Indigenous Connections. Every time I play that song, you know, I don't know why, but I always think of Mr. Don Bike. I remember he just loved dancing to that one song, and so I always think about the guy. He was one of the board of directors as well for Natchoyanak Dun for when we had a board member from Natchoyanak Dun. Don was sitting on the board for Shone FM, Northern Ada Broadcasting Yukon. Good guy. Miss him today. He's no longer with us, but, you know, he's gone off to greener patches, that sort of thing. We're going to get back into some more music. We're going to have a listen to Wilbur Jack Kendi right after this message.
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2: Nan Kanachi. Nan is the land. Kanachi. Keep it.

My people used to live out of the land. They live out of the land, and we live on our wild food, and we have good living. When I was doing that, I thought it was very hard. But now I look back, that was the best time I had in the bush, in the Yukon, all over North Massachusetts. Wait for tomorrow, what God will provide for them. This is how we live. I don't know what to say. It made me feel very sad.

None Kanyachi. None. None is the land. Kanyachi. Keep it good.

29 minutes after 10 a.m., and that is William Prince and Breathless. William will be in Whitehorse November 7th. He's going to be playing at Blue Feather, and I am so looking forward to that. And actually, there's going to be a few other people. At one point, I'm going to get Mr. Gary Bailey to come in, and we're going to chat about Blue Feather. That's happening in November. Tickets are already on sale, which is absolutely great because you can go and purchase your ticket. It's going to be a great 2 days filled with music and a whole lot of laughter and just plain good old feelings. You know, Gary Bailey, he's been my friend for a lifetime. And the guy is always so incredibly positive. I mean, I like talking to him. I like chatting with him. He shares things on Facebook, which are always very, very inspiring. Like this, it says, "Do not underestimate the value of small blessings. A healthy body, a loving family, a loyal friend, a peaceful morning, or simply another day to pursue your dreams are gifts that many people overlook. Gratitude begins when you learn to recognize the extraordinary value hidden within ordinary moments." I think, you know what, that is a really beautiful share and says a lot. Going to get back into some more music. We're going to have a listen to the Kentucky Headhunters, Spirit in the Sky. Don't forget, 11 a.m., Kevin Barr, Boyd Benjamin.

a bat in my pants leg. Got him. 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I got him.

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Singing in the bathroom, there's nothing to do. There's ghosts in the alley. There's ghosts inside of you. Let them out.

Keith Sakola here on Shun FM, and I scare myself. I remember I saw him, oh my gosh, so many years ago, and it was actually right around now. We're heading into Aboriginal Day, and I think it was called Aboriginal Day at that time. We're now referring it to as Indigenous Day. At any rate, I saw him. I didn't really know who he was. He had a bandana on. And he was actually striking because he looked like he was, you know, he was somebody. And obviously he was. And I remember listening and hearing him sing. And I was just like, wow, an amazing, amazing voice. Last night I went out for a little drive. And then I came home at around 9 p.m. And I live on the res. I just love saying that I live on the res. Such a beautiful, peaceful place to live. At any rate, living on the res. Pulling out of the res, there was somebody in an RV, and they were hauling their boat. And so I thought, I wonder which games they're going to. We got two sets of games happening this weekend. The Southern Shoshone, they're having their hand game tournament June 19th to the 21st, and it's going to be at the Dakini River Subdivision Hall. Today, the registration and the draw will be at the Dakini River Subdivision Hall. There's going to be a dinner at 6 p.m. The draw will happen at 7:30, and then the games start at 8 p.m. If you have any information or you need to contact somebody for more information, Jackie Callahan is the one of the people to call, 867-334-6844. Or Brittany Johnson, 867-689-1986. The Northern Shoshone, they are having their Aboriginal hand game tournament, and that's going to be in Pelly Crossing. Registration opened up yesterday, and so they are going to start doing their games today. If you want more information, Patrick McGinty is the person to call, 867-332-8206. And you know what? I Yukon is in for an absolute treat because there's going to be drums banging all the way from Pelly over to the Dakini River, and it's just going to be fabulous. It's going to be wonderful and fabulous. We're going to get back into some more music, a little bit of Bruce Springsteen on this Friday, and I'm on fire. I literally am. I'm tripping over my words and everything, but I'm having fun.

Yeah. REM and Everybody Hurts. I hope everybody is doing really well out there. The sun is starting to shine in Whitehorse. It's starting to get warm. This weekend, you know, there's so many things to do. I'm sitting here going, what do I do? What do I do? Do I go out to Pelly? Do I go to Dakini River? Do I stay in Whitehorse? In Whitehorse for National Aboriginal Day, at the Kwangandun Cultural Center, starting at 9:30, they're going to have their opening ceremony. And throughout the day, they're going to have people coming up and doing some singing. We got the Rising Sun Singers at 10:30, Earl Derbyshire. There's going to be a fashion show. Dennis Zaghi is going to be on at 12 o'clock. Bria Rose. And then, of course, we've got Boyd Benjamin and Kevin Barr. They're going to be playing at 2 o'clock, but they're going to be in here at 11 a.m. And then we got the Dakaquan Dancers at 4 o'clock. 3 o'clock, Notorious Cree. And at 1 o'clock, there's going to be a Bannock Bake Off. And then that is at the Kwangandun Cultural Center. That's going to be on June 21st, National Indigenous Peoples Day. Ooh, that's a mouthful. At any rate, getting us closer to 11 a.m., we're going to have a listen to some Rez Blues with Murray Porter.

0: I've got Red's blues. Got those reservation blues.
1: Now this update from the Canadian press. Billionaire businessman Frank Stronach is expected to hear his sentence in September after he was found guilty of sexual assault and indecent assault involving two female complainants. A senior economist at CIBC says softness in household spending is making it harder for companies to pass on cost increases to consumers, likely keeping the Bank of Canada's interest rates on hold. Andrew Grantham says the latest retail sales data is further evidence that high gas prices were cutting into households' ability to spend in other areas over the spring. Despite criticism of a potentially one-sided story, the Canadian Museum for Human Rights says an exhibit about displaced Palestinians in 1948 will go ahead as planned. And Italy's foreign minister Antonio Tajani canceled a planned trip to the U.S. for a business forum after President Donald Trump claimed that Premier Giorgia Meloni had begged for a photo with him during a recent G7 summit. From the Canadian press, I'm Don Mitchell.
2: And it's 1 minute after 11 a.m. Hoping everybody is doing really great out there. Before the news, we heard Rez Blues with Murray Porter. Had a couple of pretty boys dancing in the studio. Welcome, welcome, welcome, welcome. Welcome. Mr. Kevin Barr and Boyd Benjamin, how you doing?
3: Good morning, Elaine. I'm doing okay. Back in the Yukon.
2: Yeah. Wow. So tell where have you been in the last while? You're a pilot and you know you're the big shot in the sky now, going all over the place, having us women at home always worried when we see something happening out there in the airplane world. We're always worried about you, thinking, okay, make sure you post on Facebook that you're doing all right.
3: Yeah, well, thank you for that. Yesterday morning I woke up in London, England.
2: Oh, wow. Yesterday morning.
3: which is 48 hours ago.
2: Yeah, holy. You got some sleep, though, right?
3: Oh, yeah, I did, yeah. Okay, yeah, good. I got in last night. The flight operating out of England back to Vancouver, the airplane broke down in Vancouver, so it never left Vancouver. So we were there for an additional 24 hours.
2: Wow.
3: And so I finally made it back. And so that's just why I missed yesterday's Arts in the Park.
4: He missed.
3: And I was supposed to be at the 98 last night for Fiddle Night, and I didn't make it. Then that's the reason why. So,
2: but you're here.
3: But I'm here today.
2: Oh my God, I feel so special.
3: Oh, it's me who feels special. I'm just so honored. First of all, to be back in home country.
2: Yeah.
3: Things have been going really well. I know I don't post a whole lot.
2: Yeah.
3: But things are going well. The flying is going really well. I recently finished training on a new airplane. It's called the Boeing 777.
2: Wow.
3: And so that's the plane that flies worldwide, and hence me being in London yesterday.
2: Oh, man. Did you think, like, when you were like just starting your career, that you would be doing what you're doing now?
3: Yes.
2: You did?
3: I did.
2: Perfect.
3: Yes,
2: I'm glad.
3: I was one who had confidence in myself, knowing mm-hmm. that, you know, when I was a little boy, running back to the back window of my dad's house in Old Crow to see an airplane take off.
2: Oh, wow.
3: I vibrated at that, and I knew that this is what I was going to do. I knew I had it in me to do it.
2: Oh, wow.
3: And through all of life's challenges and all of that stuff, and all the challenges of being from the North, we are Indigenous people from the North, and we have challenges, and one of them is education, the other one is nutrition, the other one, like, there's just so many of these challenges that we all face.
2: Yep.
3: All across the Yukon, all across the North, and
2: yep.
3: And but I was one to have a voice with that, just to stand up to say, hey, you're going to be okay, you're going to work through this, and you're going to be successful, you're going to do something good with your life, and no matter what, I hung on for dear life is what I did.
2: Absolutely, yep. So, well, that's it. You know, and who defines what success is? I mean, because I look at my Auntie Gertie. She's 98 years old now. And the life that woman has had and everything that she has done. I mean, like, she was alive when those river boats were going up and down the river. It's like, holy smokes.
3: Isn't that incredible?
2: That's it. And, you know, you just talked about it, you know, having confidence in yourself. And, you know, like with this show, that's what I really want to bring home to all of the people out there that are listening, is to just be positive and think about the good that you have in your life. I mean, we have bad things, but positive always outwins, I think.
3: It sure does. And, you know, my good friend KevinBarr.com here, we've had many, many, many, many conversations about this.
2: Yep.
3: And, you know, we take, for example, Auntie Gertie.
2: Mm-hmm.
3: It's people like her that they struggled so hard in their younger years.
2: Yep.
3: Just to get people like you and I and us here today.
2: Yep.
3: We're
2: yep.
3: here because of them.
2: Yep.
3: Because of their struggles and their survival and their everything. We made it here today because of people like them.
2: Yeah.
3: And I credit all of our elders like that because it's because of them that I'm here today to live this beautiful life that I live. I don't care what I go through, what hardships I go through. I'm so grateful and thankful for that.
2: Absolutely.
4: Well said, Boyd.
2: Oh, we
4: day.
2: Oh, we forgot. We forgot Kevin was here. Oh my gosh! Sorry, Kevin. I just looked over. Oh, who's that person?
4: Hey.
2: Holy smokes!
4: I'm over here.
2: You're over here.
3: Ladies and gentlemen, Mr. KevinBarr.com.
2: We're just having so much fun.
4: Oh,
2: you know what?
4: I
2: in the morning when I come down to work, I always drive down Main Street, and there's that busk of Edith Josey, and truly, you know, people have a lot of respect for Edith, even today. Somebody is always putting a handkerchief on her, and it changes on a regular basis. And I'm really so happy that people don't take it and, you know, do what will with it. And I don't know who the person is that puts the handkerchief on her, but that's absolutely wonderful.
4: It is. And I see that, too, and I go, wow, that's so beautiful. So
2: absolutely.
4: Beautiful.
2: Yeah. So you're home for the weekend, right? Because you play on Sunday as well.
3: Yep.
2: Okay. And you're home
4: all the time. Well, I'm home pretty much lots.
2: Yeah. Because you're doing some playing out there in the communities as well. Because you were in CarMax and that sort of thing. Yep.
4: Yeah, all over the territory, really. So it's and it's part of the same thing. We're giving back. That's what Boyd and I do.
2: Yep.
4: That's one of our things that we do talk about is to make sure that we go out and share what we have, and hopefully it inspires others. And so one of the things that we've both been involved with is the fiddling, the North Klondike Highway, and getting a hold of Arts Can in Toronto, got donated 30 fiddles to Peter Menzies, and Boyd, and with all of that is also doing the fiddle instruction videos that are going to be public now. They just get to finalize on those, and there'll be more available for the education system here for people to be able to go online, that aunties, uncles, whoever, to bring music. So often you hear the elders say, we used to play music together. We used to have accordions and fiddles and guitars and sit around. So that's coming back, and that's part of all of this work that people are doing collectively.
2: Mm-hmm.
4: Indigenous and non-Indigenous, which is very cool. I like that we have to work together.
2: Yep.
4: You know, and so that's what's been happening. And we've been a part of that for a bunch of years now on the side.
3: Yeah.
2: Good deal.
3: Yeah. Oh, yeah.
2: So you guys are going to play some music, and I'm going to stop talking so you guys can play. And, welcome.
4: Welcome.
2: Kevin Barr, Boyd Benjamin.
4: And Elaine's back on air. Yeah.
3: Hey, how about that, Elaine? It's good to have you back.
2: I actually am very, very happy to be back. You know, like I missed everybody so, so much. So, but I got to stop talking because they're going to call me pretty soon and say stop talking. So turning myself off.
4: What do you want to do, Boyd?
3: I think, you know, we're just warm up here. It's been a little while. It's been a minute since I've played. And so, you know, and since we've played too, you know, Kevin leaves. Leaves us in the winter and he comes back, and you know, we don't get a chance to play often, and of course me being away all the time. And so how about a little Home Sweet Home in Kiel?
4: I was thinking of that myself.
3: How about that? Great minds think alike, don't they?
4: Back home again.
3: Oh man, back. You know, we brought this tune to the Olympics too. It's a song that we play up north. It represents the last song of the dance, and it goes a little something like this.

0: Wow, thank you so much. Well, I'm no Clint, you know, I'm no Clint here, Clint Carpenter, trying to figure out the, making sure that everything sounds good. You guys just give me the,
1: Thumbs up, bring it up,
0: or put it back down, you know, the sound, that sort of thing. So let's talk a little bit about, are you guys going to actually, you're going to be doing lessons for fiddle? Or is it just, go ahead.
2: Yeah, so we reached out to Arts Canada, would have been maybe a little more than a year ago for this project. And so the idea is to bring donated fiddles to the north.
0: Wow.
2: And so we have a whole bunch of fiddles. I don't know the actual number. It's more than 30, I think. It's almost 100 fiddles. Between Dawson, we got fiddles for Carcross, for Mayo, for Old Crow. So Yukon-wide, we're almost at 100 fiddles. And the idea is to bring that sort of back to life and the education about the fiddle. And I know Kevin and Ryan McNally have been really busy working hard touring in the north, like the North Klondike region, into the schools. I have goosebumps right now talking about it.
0: Yeah.
2: And teaching these kids in the school how to play the fiddle and also the guitar.
0: Yeah.
2: And so what we're working on now is I've recorded three videos already, instructional videos of how to play these songs. And for me, it's the songs unique to Old Crow, like the Old Crow Duck Dance. Which one did we do? Peter Tejas Square Dance.
1: Square Dance, yeah.
2: And I can't remember the other one, but we have more to do.
0: Yep.
2: But these songs are unique to Old Crow. And so the idea is that somebody in 300 years from now can look at these videos and learn how to play these tunes unique to Old Crow.
0: Which is great, because, I mean, like, the traditional knowledge
2: is
0: being carried forward.
2: Knowledge, and it's being passed down, and I've got permission from my elders, like Alan Benjamin and Harold Frost. So I have the permission from, like, the cultural permission to share this. And we all agree that it's important work to do, because you know, there are younger fiddlers from the north coming up and learning this stuff.
0: Yep.
2: But all of my elder fiddlers, they're all sort of, they're passed on now. And we still have a few more, thankfully, today. But the idea is to preserve it. And so for teaching, we're already talking now about going back into the communities. Old Crow, for example, we're waiting for details about that. So we want to go back to Old Crow and teach fiddling guitar in Old Crow, for example, as a workshop now that we have the fiddles.
0: Wow.
1: Also, there's the opportunity for other instruments to start to come, like I'll be doing some guitar stuff.
0: Oh, wow.
1: And then there's the accompanying instruments for the fiddle. So what Ryan and I have been doing is, for 4 years into the fifth year now, which was started with Steve Slade and Peter Menzies as the North Klondike Trapline, which will now also the interest from Teslin, from Carcross, from other communities, want to follow suit. So being kind of involved with this is empowering not just the North Klondike, but it's spread out to the rest of the Yukon.
0: Yep. You mentioned Steve Slade. His nephew, Andy Slade, has a program, and it's called Big Cedar Music, which I am part of as a resident elder. I don't play any music or anything. I just, the mouth just keeps talking, you know, kind of thing. That's what I do. But, yeah, totally amazing. And you were talking about, younger fiddle players, and Vern and Anne-Marie Swan, their son, I believe his name is Jaden.
1: Yeah.
0: He plays the fiddle, and he is doing a fabulous job, like totally fabulous.
1: We started, Vern and I started a men's group on Tuesday evenings, and Jaden and Landon are coming and learning firekeeping.
0: Wow.
1: So they've been bringing their guitar and fiddle. They sit by the fire.
0: And doing their thing.
1: And play. And now we come in. We start with a smudge and a fire and a meal. And so they come in. So the last few weeks, three now, me and Landon and Jaden are sitting around playing music, and they're doing Downriver Blues as well. So look at Boyd's face there. Eh?
2: Wow.
1: And and Eagle Island Blues. And and they're just nailing it.
0: Yeah.
1: It's got a bit. So we did horseback riding with all the women last week, or 2 weeks ago now. And then at the end, we had a big meal, Jaden and Len and I, he's doing Down River Blues, and he's singing and writing songs. So that's part of Bead Seder,
0: yep.
1: Which we had our first meeting in CarMax, because one of the reasons for the videos of Boyd is that there's not enough people in the communities to be able to teach.
0: Yeah, absolutely.
1: So we do have the technology now to be able to have it online where we can sit at your leisure or in the school or wherever, and you can start to do these things. But Big Cedar, we had the first meeting a few months ago in CarMax to be able to expand that program into the communities to also have live instructors.
0: Yep.
1: So that's in the play too. So if you are listening and you want to have that available in your community, give Big Cedar a call, give myself or Peter Menzies in Dawson City. He's always available. And they've been doing this, Peter and them, for many years behind the scenes. So a big shout out to those folks.
0: Yep. I mentioned Jaden because he's got relations Vuntut as well, Vuntut Gwich'in.
1: Yes.
0: Yep.
1: Yeah.
0: Mm. Yeah. He's a young man, totally awesome.
2: That's great.
0: Like a lot of those young people at Big Cedar, and I imagine you're going to be, you know, with all the music that you're going to be sharing and that sort of thing, you're just going to be helping create just some wonderful, beautiful young people.
1: I just got a call from Peter, and that was one of the, hopefully, because Boyd's so busy now, that the next time we go through the communities that Boyd will be able to come with Ryan and I and Peter so that we can do a show. And also then be hands-on just for the...
0: The light bulb just went up. They have AI now.
1: Yeah.
0: we could do an AI of Boyd.
2: Yeah.
0: Did you see the light bulb go on?
1: Oh, yeah.
2: The hologram of me.
1: I thought that was your halo shining.
0: That my halo. Oh, I have a halo now. Yeah, let's start that delicious rumor. Elaine Shorty has a halo.
1: The light is bright.
0: Oh, I better not. We're not going to continue down this path. Oh, my goodness. Oh, my goodness. Yep. Elaine Shorty with the halo. Woo.
1: How about another song?
0: Yeah, I think so. Everybody's speechless after you said that, Kevin.
2: Now, speaking of Down River Blues, this one's in the key of A as in alpha.
1: Alpha, the alpha. Canadian key of A.
2: The good old-fashioned Canadian key.
1: Okay.
2: I have to hollow these the keys in the phonetic alphabet to MrKevinBard.com. This one's the key of alpha.

0: All right. We're going to have to take a quick break here for a couple of things, a couple of messages, and we'll be back right after this.
1: Are you wondering if you could receive compensation? 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
0: And it's 23 minutes after 11 a.m., and I have Boyd Benjamin as well as Mr. Kevin Barr in the studios with me, and we're just chatting back and forth, and the boys are playing their music. But I wanted to come back to you, Boyd. Where are you flying off to next?
4: Oh, boy. Well, next flight for me, when I do go back to work at some point, it's a flight out to... So I'm Vancouver-based, so we did head out to Montreal overnight, and then from there we operate a flight to Geneva, Switzerland.
0: Wow.
4: And there for 24 hours, and then we turn around, come back to Montreal overnight again, and then I did head back to Vancouver. And so far my life is, now that I'm flying the 777, my world is now the whole world.
0: Yep.
4: So far, you know, this plane, I've been to... Sydney, Australia, Narita, Japan, London, England, and the other side is, Geneva, Switzerland, Amsterdam, Netherlands, and next month I have 2 flights to Rome, Italy. So it's a whole new world for me, which is great. It's a learning curve to learn how to do all this, first of all. It's not just flying the airplane. That part's easy.
0: Yep.
4: It's learning all the aircraft systems, the emergency procedures, and, you know, different countries, they all have different rules.
0: Yeah.
4: You fly around in Canada or the United States, two of these countries are different still, but now we go to different countries like Japan, China. They all have different rules, and, you know, we say feet and inches here.
0: Yep.
4: Over there they say meters and millibars.
0: Yeah.
4: So it's different. You have to convert everything, and then now you have to, you know, they're speaking English to you over the radio, so with a heavy Japanese accent, or you go over even Scotland, it's really hard to understand them over the radio. You know, like, you really have to put your headset on, listen, see if they can speak slowly. Like, it's a whole new world. It's crazy. But this was the dream.
0: Yeah.
4: This was the childhood dream, and I said I was going to do it. So I did it.
0: Wow. Yeah. I was just wondering, you know, about the different cultures as well, just having to know, because, you know, like, there's protocols in the various countries. I mean, like, in mm-hmm. Peru, when,
4: yeah.
0: you know, Kevin and I went over to Peru, that was one of the big jaunts that we did. Mm-hmm. And just knowing, you know, what is proper and what isn't proper. It's just, you know, like, you have to learn all of that as well, right?
4: Oh, of course. And also... even just simple thing like walking down a street. You walk down a street in North America on the sidewalk, you walk on the right-hand side. because we drive on the right-hand side of the road.
0: Yeah.
4: You walk down a street in London, Japan, well, they drive on the opposite side as we do. So you walk down on the left side of the sidewalk.
0: Right.
4: And people pass on the right.
0: Yeah.
4: And so those are some of the things that, because, you know, you walk on the right side on the sidewalk and people kind of look at you and now you're in their way.
0: Yeah.
4: It's not a big deal. It's different from driving on the road. But,
0: yeah.
4: But it's those are some of the mannerisms that you have to just, like, keep in mind.
0: Keep in mind, yeah.
4: It's great to see the different cultures and the way people's body language when they're at the restaurant, and because body language is like, what, 78% of communication. So you can really get a lot from just watching people in their own cultures and their own setting. See how, like, they're, you know, Japanese people, they're so polite. We talk about Canadian people polite. Canadians are rude compared to Japanese people.
0: Oh, wow. Yeah, yeah.
4: They're just so polite and they give space for a lot of things. And so it's a beautiful thing to see, to experience, and, you know, different life in the aviation world for me. And I love it. I absolutely love it. My body's eternally jet lagged.
0: I was actually wondering, because I was looking at you like, okay, you should be suffering, but you don't look like it. You look like totally great.
4: I feel good. I guess I'm used to it because on the 777 we have crew rest bunks.
0: Right.
4: So we go upstairs and sleep during the flight. We have our own crew.
0: Yeah,
4: rest.
0: But I mean, who's driving the plane?
4: Well, the
0: planes, I have to ask.
4: Well, the planes drive themselves.
0: Oh my gosh! Don't tell me that.
5: Malfunction. Quick, get your pants on. Get back
0: let
5: down
0: me
5: there.
0: Up, let me up. Well, you were talking about, you know, like about things. You go to a country and the protocols and that sort of thing. Like, Kevin, I don't think you and I were on the same trip in Peru. We went into the rainforest, and we brought, like, some gifts, like a couple of suitcases full of things for the community, and we had ceremony for 4 or 5 days. And I had one of the carvers from Northern Cultural Expression Society make a rattle. And on the rattle, one side was the sun and the other side was the moon. And we were in ceremony. And so I gifted it to one of the warriors, Samuel. Mm-hmm. And so it was really beautiful. And he made such a huge, big deal about it. I had no clue, you know. We're up for 4 days kind of thing, and we're just heading for the end of the ceremony. And I find out later that when you gift in a ceremony with an item with the sun and the moon on it, you've asked that person to marry you.
5: Yeah.
0: Yeah, my eyes got big like that too. I haven't been back to Peru since then.
5: Elaine is famous.
0: And every time anybody goes over to Peru, they always say, "Well, Samuel wants to know when you're coming back." Poor guy.
4: So with your avoiding, doubt, yeah, you're avoiding Peru, aren't you?
5: with your dowry.
0: Yeah.
5: The other thing down there too is that so their understanding, their belief is that's the North Pole and we're the South Pole.
0: Oh.
5: Yes, and talking to Carlos Milos, and they also very much, so they're counterclockwise. When we go, like, in a circle, we follow the sun.
0: Yep.
5: While they go the other way because it's a different part.
0: Yep.
5: Yeah, so the stories are one, this whole North and South continent was one country of indigenous people. So there's all these different things to learn from each other.
0: Yep. Yeah. Yeah, this group that went over to Peru, it's called The Eagle Meets the Condor.
5: Yes.
0: And, like, they've got the condor and we've got the eagle in the north. And yeah, so it was quite interesting.
4: Wow.
0: But have you ever gotten married by accident?
4: Not that I know of.
0: Okay, well, I've got one up on you, buddy.
5: I'm not like, going to comment on any of the marriage stuff with Elaine.
0: Well, I shouldn't have told Kevin because everybody thinks, you know, Kevin and I are going to get married. Yeah. But, you know, I don't know why people think that. Maybe because Kevin started that rumor?
5: No, you proposed to me on Sadie Hawkins Day over the air.
0: Oh, my gosh. You remember that?
5: Yeah, I do remember that.
0: Oh, okay. Well, so I don't think anybody
5: knows. When do you guys get married? I heard about you now.
0: Oh, there you go. Geez, you say something in fun, you know, and they never forget it.
5: Yeah.
0: Well, there you go.
4: Well, this is a family show after all. Listen to that, right, Kevin Barker?
5: Oh, we got in trouble. We used to get in trouble. You guys are undoing everything. We're trying to do good.
0: Yep. There you go. So you guys want to play some more music? We're 11:30.
5: Let's have do some or... more fiddle because we don't get a chance to hear Boyd as much as we
0: want
5: would
0: to.
5: Like to. Yes.
0: Absolutely. Yep.
4: I'd be happy to do that. Here's one in a good old-fashioned Canadian key. Are you ready?
5: I think so.

0: All right. Woohoo. Oh my.
1: I got you. 23 minutes
0: away from 12 o'clock. I've got Boyd Benjamin, Kevin Barr in the studio with me. So, Boyd, when you're out flying, do you get a chance to play your fiddle very often or?
2: No.
0: No? Which is unfortunate.
2: I never mix my two worlds.
0: Okay.
2: Ever. Why? I don't know. I find it really, I'm lucky that I get to live two worlds.
0: Yeah.
2: One of them is aviation. It's a very, very technical world. And it takes a lot of, the study in university to start with. And then it's a never ending growing industry. So it's a never ending learning industry too. So
0: yeah.
2: We're always learning. We're in the simulator every 4 months for training. And so there's, as things change, we evolve and we learn. It's a continuous learning curve. And so, but I never take my fiddle with me.
0: Okay.
2: One of them is because I have crew bags that I travel with, and this would be just an extra thing to travel with. And also, I just don't, these two worlds I live in have nothing to do with each other.
0: Yeah.
2: There's nothing
0: separate.
2: They're completely separated. So it's like, when I go to work, I work with my right side of my brain. And when I play my fiddle, I work with my left side of the brain. And there's nothing alike. The language isn't even the same.
0: Yeah.
2: So,
0: yeah.
2: But I mean, there are cool things I could do, bring it and, do the, PR stuff and, the Flying Gwich'in Fiddler. There's that, I suppose, that could be done. But I have no desire to do that. That's not something, because then I'd be doing it for attention.
0: Yeah.
2: And I don't want attention. I don't do what I do for that.
0: Yeah.
2: I do what I do because I get, like for music, I get a lot from music. Joy, playing with the band, playing with Kevin, being on stage. And yes, making people happy, all that kind of stuff. But I don't do it for attention. That's the last.
0: The way I look at it is that, when you're in the sky, and I am so proud of you, and I know that there's a lot of other Yukoners out there that are so proud of you. You're up on stage, up in the sky, doing your thing, and we are. We're so proud of you because of the accomplishments that you have, and we follow you, and because you mentioned a couple of things once in a while on Facebook, and
2: yeah.
0: It's always so good, and we are. We're very proud of you.
2: Well, I appreciate that.
0: You think you're not on the stage, but honey, you are.
3: We're watching you.
0: We didn't mean it like
3: not
0: that,
3: like
0: Kevin.
3: I
0: oh my
3: know,
0: gosh.
3: See,
0: if I said that, it would be like, whoa, why is Elaine talking like that? Oh, my goodness.
2: But, you know, I have the platform to make a positive statement, to post a picture and say, hey, this is what I do. And I want to speak to the youth in not only just our community, but all across the North, the young people who struggle. And, our struggles in the North are things like mental health,
3: mm-hmm.
2: Education. We struggle with family support, financial, all these things that we struggle, that I certainly struggled with, that I conquered. I went did it anyway. And but I wanted to share my story so these young folk can look at it and say, hey, that's pretty cool. Maybe I can do something cool, too.
0: Yeah.
2: And it's possible.
3: It's role model by example. I know when we were talking about Jaden. I mean, they see you and they go, wow, I want to play like Boyd Benjamin. They look up to you as a fiddler, and that's an example that they had never met you. But that's part of the conversation that we have,
2: Yeah.
3: So that's important. A role model by example. People don't have to see us, know us, but they recognize those qualities.
2: Yeah.
0: And I was actually thinking, because we got a lot of young people who are addicted to some kind of a substance, like in drugs or alcohol or that sort of thing. And even for folks like that, like their accomplishments might not be, something humongous or huge, but I mean, a little accomplishment of not using for a day or not drinking for a day or something like that, that's pretty huge for them.
2: Yeah.
0: And I think even for those folks, it's being able to share with them, you know, like this is, you know, like being able to do things.
3: I think it's important to recognize we're all an example to somebody in some way, shape, or form.
2: I couldn't agree with that more.
3: And we have what's called resiliency moments. So the best we can be as ourselves all the time is an opportunity that the window's open for someone else to see that. Because when we're lost, sometimes it's like the light comes on for that moment. So the more often we can be the best we can be, the more chances that that's going to be the experience in the interaction between two of us.
0: Yeah, absolutely. You know, like it's all of our communities, we've lost people, you know, to the addictions like ODs and that sort of thing. And for me, I always, you know, like I struggled with that. I really, really struggled simply because, you know, a lot of these kids that were passing away, they're not exactly kids, they're young adults or mid, you know, like in their 30s and that sort of thing. And I know their parents and their parents are having a really difficult time and that sort of thing. So I struggled, you know, because like, how do you, what can we do to help each other collectively? And so my thoughts are is that, you know, yes, they're addicted, but still be open, approach them with open arms and give love. And, you know, be encouraging and you know, you're using today, maybe tomorrow you won't. And whatever it is that you're going to do, I mean, you know, like, just remember, like, sometimes it's a second by second, you know, the AA thing. It's a second, you know, going from 1 second.

0: maybe got stuck in that way of life. However, if we are stuck in that life, we also do have a choice to change and become more than what we become what we've always dreamed of.
1: Yep.
0: Or and so that role model by example is when we see others, it's possible to change, is what I'm saying.
1: Yep.
0: So that's the beauty of recovery. It's
1: yep.
0: And people want to peg us back to, oh no, but you, well, that's what I did then, but that's not really who I am.
1: Yeah.
0: I can grow away from these things. People can change.
1: Absolutely, absolutely. But, you know, like, and I was thinking of you, you know, like, I'm thinking of you when you're out there, you know, flying and being in your uniform, and the pride of just seeing a First Nations man mm-hmm. wearing, you know, being a pilot, wearing the uniform and being able to fly those big jets and that sort of thing. And it's just totally amazing.
0: I always like when you talk, Boyd, about we have a seat at the table too.
1: Yep.
0: Right. When you would you share that? You know how you express that?
2: Yeah. So, you know, I've gosh, you know, essentially, I was born in Old Crow. You know, I was born at the Whitehorse Hospital, but we lived in Old Crow. So, really, I was born in Old Crow, and you know, we're born into a group. We're rich in culture, man. You know, our Yukon First Nations, we are rich in culture. If that's the one thing I'll tell you, that's what we got.
1: Yep.
2: If we don't have money, man, we got culture and we got love in our family. That's more richer than money can even buy.
1: Yep.
2: So, you know, I was just a boy with a dream. And looking up into the sky, an Old Crow, looking at the, you know, the contrails of a jet fly by, and that's what I want to do. I wanted it so bad. And, you know, I grew up, and of course, I had my mentors too. And, you know, I'm a second generation aviator in my family. My Uncle Delmer has been a huge support for me and a role model for me of how to be a pilot, because he was a helicopter pilot and still is. And he's to shape me when I was young to, you know, that knowing that I'm going to be a pilot. And so here's, you know, here's the actual reality. Here's the truth. Here's what's not the truth. And here's the harsh reality. So that kind of shaped me too, to, you know, to move forward. And so, and you know, now I want to fly for Air Canada. And so I apply to Air Canada, I put my resume in there, I get the interview. So I go to Toronto, and I sit in a big boardroom with a table as long as this room. Like, it's like the corporate picture, you know, that you sit at one end and they sit at the far end and they say, and you know, it's the chief pilot and the director of human resources, and we go through all these things, and they said, so tell me, Boyd, why Air Canada? And I said, okay. Well, I said, I come from a small Indigenous community in the northern part of Canada. We're one of the five Arctic regions in our country. And when we're born there, we're already born into a situation where we're disadvantaged in terms of education, financial support, family support, you know, food, nutrition. There's just so many barriers that we face. And I wanted to challenge that. That's why I left and I went to school. I put myself through school. I paid for it myself. And I wanted to become a pilot because that was my way out. That was my success, to live a life where I want to feel that I have accomplished something in this. And I know right now that our country, our Indigenous people of our country, and our non-Indigenous people, that we clash now. There's conflict there, and there's going to be for a long time. But I believe that there's a way that we can live and breathe in the same world and in a positive way. We can do that together. And I said, you people bear the national flag, the maple leaf. And I want to show my people that we can do that. The Native people and the non-Native people, we can work together in a positive way, and we can set that example.

0: And I said, and I'm indigenous from the north, and I said, my people deserve a seat at this table too.
1: Oh, wow.
0: We deserve a chance here too. And the chief pilot, they said, wow. They had no response to that, but just because they got it.
1: Yep.
0: They got it. They got the message. And so that's exactly what I do. When I show up to work in uniform, you damn right say I walk loud and proud of where I come from. I'm indigenous. I tell everybody where I come from. Yukon First Nations. People really haven't heard about us. And I educate them about who we are in the North and what we do and some of our values and some of our languages, our foods, those kinds of things. And they're just so proud of that. And I've had people cry before when I tell them my story.
1: Yeah.
0: And I'm proud of that, you know, because I'm an ambassador to our people. I want to make sure that, first of all, our people survive, and next, that people know that we survive in a good way, and we're healthy, and we're positive, and we support each other.
1: Absolutely. And I think, you know what, like, one of the things that we have to remember is that we have those things, because we tend to bring ourselves down.
0: Yeah.
1: Just worried about something that happened that really is not that big.
0: Yeah.
1: And we don't take the time to think about our elders or think about mom and dad or think about, you know, last week of something that wonderful happened, you know?
0: Yeah.
1: We tend to really sometimes rely on the negative. I started doing that after the pandemic. You know, I had a hard time with that. Real social before the pandemic, and then went through it for the 3.5 years like everybody else, and then having to come out and go out and see people again. Wow, that was so difficult. It was hard.
0: Yeah.
2: Mm.
1: But I mean, you know, like, I really applaud you, and I thank you so much for all the work that you do, you know, because it's so important to have our ambassadors out doing what you do. The same with you, Mr. Kevin Barr. I look at you as an ambassador as well, because you're out there with in our communities doing some hard work, and you know, and it's a choice you both made.
2: It's important that we give back.
1: Yep.
2: When we, as we've spoken earlier, that the elders that came before us,
1: yep,
2: that we have to pick up that torch, if you will, and we have to do our best always and share what was fought for us and what was given to us, and that we carry that on. It's our responsibility.
1: Yep.
0: And I've seen, you know, in the work that Kevin and I do in the communities, and not even just in the Yukon, but all, we travel the country, really, and Kevin always does his work wherever we go.
1: Yep.
0: With the people, and you know, you see him working with people in a roundabout way and in a quiet way, and he's continuously doing that work. And you know, he certainly helped me in my life so many times to pull me out of the ditches when, yeah, I fall. And you know, we all fall in one way or another. And
1: yeah,
0: and somebody like Kevin to help, you know, stand you up again. And that's a part of the work that he does that's priceless, really.
2: I'd like to do a song. Well, we've been talking about this. Reminding me of why I recorded this song. I don't think we've ever even done it, Boyd. But it was when I was really down. I used to play this song, and nobody knew how I felt inside. But that's why I listened. I used to sit in the dark, drink wine, burn furniture because there was no firewood, and listen to this song. And so this is why I recorded this song. And if you see me falling by the wayside calling, pick me up and let me start again. This old road has a way taking me down a little each day.

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0: around the bend.
1: Wow. 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
0: Thank you.
1: Absolutely beautiful. You know, I was thinking about, you know, like people are going through things right now. There's some things that are happening, which is national. They have the Indian hospitals thing happening. The Indian hospitals where things happen to people, and they've got that lawsuit now. And I'm part of that. And I just, I spent a lifetime forgetting about what happened. And, you know, I think I was like, six when I was in Charles Kempsel Hospital. And when it came out, I didn't do anything about it. I never thought about it. And I just thought, no, I'm not going to do anything. And then one day I woke up and I said, you know what, I've got to tell my, I've got to talk about this with whoever. I did my application and everything. And one of the things that I thought about at that time, you know, was like, healing and how do I help myself with what I was embarked, you know, like looking at again and remembering again. And I thought, you know, like, okay, I was 6 years old and I'm 66 now. So I've spent 60 years kind of putting it to bed and never really thinking about it or talking about it. And so I, like, for me, it was like, okay, what do I do to help myself? And so I reached out to people to talk about mm-hmm. and stuff. And through all of that, through all like the 60 years, little parts of me had worked on stuff throughout the years. And so, you know, and that was good stuff for me, you know, because I thought, okay, you know, I'm not in a situation where it's so helpless. So my message to people out there is that if you're going through things, reach out to somebody.
2: You're not alone.
1: You're not alone. You're not alone at all.
3: And you don't have to do it alone.
1: No.
2: Yes.
1: No, absolutely. You don't have to do it alone. Well, we are at 12 o'clock and we're going to get into the news. Thank you both, Kevin and Boyd. I really appreciate you guys coming in.
2: Well, geez, thanks for
1: sharing.
3: It's been our pleasure.
2: Yeah.
4: From the National Newsroom of the Canadian Press, I'm Rob Westgate. Ottawa's luxury tax on cars, planes, and boats managed to add more than $900 million to the federal coffers before getting rolled back over worries about the effect the tax might have on manufacturers. Data obtained through an access to information request shows that the big windfall amounted to a surprise blockbuster hit. It also shows that authorities underestimated just how much wealthy individuals are willing to spend on big-ticket items. The Liberal budget last fall ended the tax on aircraft and vessels, but not on vehicles, saying the move would provide relief to the aviation and boating industries. Out east now, where Nova Scotia's premier says his government is not actively pursuing data center projects. Tim Houston says he would only support such ventures if the province could meet their energy needs. Data centers are massive operations that require a lot of power to run and cool computer servers and are often used in artificial intelligence and other high-tech industries. At present, there are no active proposals on the table. The Canadian Museum for Human Rights says an exhibit about Palestinian refugees will go ahead as planned, despite criticisms of a potentially one-sided story. Museum CEO Aisha Khan said the museum is handling the exhibit responsibly. However, Jewish groups have raised concerns that the exhibit could fuel anti-Semitism. Noah Sack, chief executive of the Center for Israel and Jewish Affairs, says the museum has not done enough.
5: The lack of transparency from the museum, the lack of engagement to try to mitigate these concerns has led to the inevitable conclusion that this has been grossly mishandled.
4: Khan says the museum has consulted with numerous groups and is also committed to telling the stories of displaced Jewish communities in the future. Meanwhile, Israel is hammering southern Lebanon overnight as the fighting between its military and Hezbollah militants continues to intensify. Local media says at least 16 people were killed in Israeli airstrikes, while Israel says 4 of its soldiers have been killed. There is also a growing concern that the escalating conflict could unravel the newly signed deal between the U.S. and Iran, which is Hezbollah's main backer. And finally, Russia says it was hit by one of the largest drone attacks of the year. Moscow says hundreds of drones were launched at the city, with about 200 of them shot down. Ukraine is calling it a tit-for-tat response to the massive barrages that it has endured. The targets included an oil refinery in the capital, the second time it's been hit by drones in 3 days. As Ukraine strikes back harder and harder, some Russian hawks are urging the Kremlin to respond with nuclear weapons. This is the Canadian Press. In sports, what a game for Canada's men's team at the FIFA World Cup. The squad easily outmatching Qatar 6-0 in front of an appreciative crowd in Vancouver. Now, this is Canada's third appearance at a World Cup, but the country's first two trips in 2022 and 1986 saw winless efforts. Last Friday, Canada drew even 1-1 against the Bosnians in Toronto. Now, despite the spectacular outcome, it wasn't all good news. Canadian midfielder Ismaël Koné is in hospital preparing for surgery on what is believed to be a badly broken left leg. Canada coach Jesse March said they could all hear it as it happened right in front of Canada's bench. Elsewhere, the Toronto Marlies fell just short of completing a sweep in the Calder Cup Finals as the Chicago Wolves pulled off a 4-3 overtime victory in Game 4. And finally, Cameron Rogers earned her fifth straight national title with a win in the women's hammer throw at the Canadian Track and Field Championships in Ottawa. From the Canadian Press, I'm Rob Westgate.

Minutes after 12 a.m. Where am I? Oh, my goodness. I just finished talking, spending the last hour with Boyd Benjamin, Kevin Barr. And I tell you, it's absolutely fabulous having both of those men in the studio with me and playing some excellent music and sharing some conversation, feeling very uplifted. And I'm assuming that everybody else is as well. It's, Boyd, we're so proud of that man. I mean, he's out there doing his thing, and same with Mr. Kevin Barr, always out there helping people, doing this, doing that. So, and I feel really happy always to have folks come in and share some stuff. I will be looking for another musician to come in next Friday. Give me a call or send me an email if you're interested in coming in just to share. It'd be for like the hour, or we can discuss whether or not you want a full hour. But yeah, definitely. I really think it's important that our musicians come in and chat about things or that sort of thing. And that's traditional music as well. If you know, like Rising Sun, if you guys want to come in, Viola Papakwash, come in and do some songs. I'd really be happy about that. Going to get back into some more music. Here is Ryan Bingman and South Side of Heaven. It's Friday. Indigenous Connections, Helene Shorty.

0: I'm Minister Jen Gemaire. June 21st is National Indigenous Peoples Day. Since time immemorial, First Nations have lived and stewarded Yukon's lands and waters and continue to do so today. Let us celebrate and honor the diverse cultures and languages across the territory. We recognize Indigenous leaders and their significant contributions and achievements to the territory's collective culture, its history, and its future. On National Indigenous Peoples Day, let us gather and celebrate with our family, friends, and community.
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It's 25 minutes after 12 o'clock, and a horse with no name with America. Listening to Sean FM, Elaine Shorty on Indigenous Connections. I'm with you for another 35 minutes or so. Then it's into a long weekend. Really looking forward to the long weekend, simply because there's going to be a whole lot of stuff happening all over the Yukon. In the next half an hour, I'll chat a little bit more about that. But getting us to the news, and 12:30 news here on Shone FM. A little bit of Alanis Morissette, and thank you.

0: It's 29 minutes after 12 o'clock, and Alanis Morissette with Thank You. We're getting really close to our news at 12:30. Just stay tuned. I've got another half an hour with you. 12:30.
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2: This is Stuart Cardinal Bunnell with the Shona Them News for Friday, June 19th. Yukon Hospitals is set to expand capacity at Whitehorse General Hospital with 8 new inpatient beds. In a media release, Yukon Hospitals and the Government of Yukon announced that the new beds will be located in the new extension of the Dandelion Medical Unit, which has been renovated to include a double occupancy room that can be converted into a private bariatric capable room, as well as 6 private rooms. Yukon Hospitals Chair of the Board of Trustees, Pamela Hines, says in the release that while the new beds will go a long way to relieve some of the pressure at Whitehorse General Hospital, more needs to be done to continue to expand hospital capacity across the territory. According to the release, the 8 new beds will open to patients in July and bring the total number of inpatient beds at Whitehorse General Hospital to 79. For more information, visit yukon.ca. The City of Whitehorse has announced the return of Fridays in the Park for the 2026 summer season, bringing free games, activities, and entertainment to the neighborhood parks every Friday. Running from June 19th to August 21st, the events will take place from 3:30 to 5:30 p.m. in a different park each week, weather permitting. Designed for all ages, the series will include activities tailored for children under 12. According to a media release, the city asks that kids under 12 be accompanied by a guardian to ensure a safe and enjoyable experience. Community partners are also invited to participate, with organizations asked to contact events coordinator Daniel Brisbois at daniel.brisbois@whitehorse.ca for involvement details. The 10-week schedule kicks off June 19th at Hillcrest Park and wraps up August 21st at Crestview Park, with stops including Pine Street Playground, Lazulite Park, Granger Park, Normandy Park, Chadburn Lake, Pond Park, Morley and Peel Park, and Logan Park. A Whitehorse Parks map is available at whitehorse.ca/parks, and more information can be requested from parks@whitehorse.ca. The Yukon Prize for Visual Arts has announced the jury and application timeline for the 2027 biannual award and festival celebrating contemporary Yukon artists. According to a media release, jurors for 2027 are Sequetmik artist and curator Tanya Willard, CEO of Toronto's Power Plant Contemporary Art Gallery Carolyn Vesely, and CEO of the Art Gallery of Nova Scotia Sarah Fillmore, who also served on the 2025 Yukon Prize jury. The $20,000 prize will be awarded during Yukon Prize Festival weekend, October 1st to 3rd, 2027, in Whitehorse. 5 other finalists will receive $3,000 each and join a curated group exhibition at the Yukon Arts Center Gallery from September to November 2027. Applications open August 17th and close November 16th, 2026, with work curated from the last 10 years eligible, including previously submitted pieces. For more details, visit yukonprize.ca. The Yukon Anti-Poverty Coalition has announced funding for 7 projects to address homelessness through the federal Reaching Home program. In a media release, the Yukon Anti-Poverty Coalition said that $4.8 million was available, but that organizations across the Yukon had requested over $10 million through the call for proposals for the 2026 to 2028 funding cycle. According to the release, the request for more than double the funding available reflects the scale of need facing Yukoners at risk of or currently experiencing homelessness. The release says that the 7 organizations receiving funding are Blood Ties Four Directions Center Society, BGC Yukon, the Council of Yukon First Nations, Fetal Alcohol Syndrome Society of Yukon, Safe at Home Society, Trandoshan Government, and the Yukon Women's Transition Home Society. The release says that the 2026 to 2028 funding cycle includes targeted investments in system infrastructure, lived experience leadership, and workforce training to improve consistency, coordination, and long-term outcomes for those who have experienced chronic homelessness. That's the Shona FM News for Friday, June 19th. 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

0: 19 minutes away from 1 o'clock. Woohoo! Indian Blues with George Leach. It's Friday, and today has just been so fabulous and wonderful. I had Boyd Benjamin sitting with me, as well as Kevin Barr, from 11 to 12. Truly, truly enjoyed our conversation. We're going to get back into some more music right after these messages. We're going to have a listen to some Adele and Hello. But first, these messages.
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12 minutes away from 1 o'clock in Adele here on Shawn FM. And hello. Wow, I love that woman and her voice. Oh, my goodness. I'm getting texts and I'm getting messages from folks that are listening out there. Sandra Roach and Quinnell, hello, darling. I'm so happy that you text me and I will reply to your text. I'm so happy people are going online and hitting that listen to Shawn FM. Thank you so much. And Sylvia in Dawson, thank you very, very much for calling and just saying hello. Really appreciate that. I'm going to get into some Bob Seger and the Silver Bullet Band. I was looking for a song down by the river. Couldn't find it, but we've got tonight all lined up and ready to play.

It's 7 minutes away from 1 o'clock, and Bob Seger and the Silver Bullet Band, and we've got tonight. I am almost out the door and going to be heading off into the long weekend. It's going to be an absolutely beautiful long weekend. We do have some sunshine that's coming. I think on Sunday it's going to get up to plus 23 here in Whitehorse. We do have our event that's going to be happening over at the Cultural Center in Whitehorse, and we do have some things that are going to be happening in Dawson as well and in Watson Lake. And those are all to do with Indigenous Aboriginal Day, Aboriginal Peoples Day, and I say a lot to people, and I say it to my people a lot, but you know, like being Tlingit, I say any day is a good day to be Tlingit. And I really mean that with all my heart. And I think that it's the same with, you know, any day is a good day to be Aboriginal, Indigenous. It's all wonderful, the lives that we lead and just being able to, you know, like just being able to breathe and live. I mean, like I live on reserve and I absolutely love the fact that I have wonderful neighbors and everybody just kind of we kind of live together and we have fun together and we do things together. At any rate, you guys have a fabulous long weekend. I know I'm going to. I don't know exactly where yet. I want to go down to the Kwandundun Cultural Center, but I also want to go out to Tikini for the Aboriginal. They're having a stick gambling out there as well as in Pelly. I mean, I'm just kind of tossed and turved all over the place. Taking us right to 1 o'clock, we're going to have a listen to Crazy Talk. That's what I feel like I've been doing, some little bit of Crazy Talk. Chilliwack, have yourself a wonderful long weekend, people. Chat with you again on Tuesday. Woohoo! Weekend! Yeah!

0: From the National Newsroom of the Canadian Press, I'm Rob Westgate. Ottawa's luxury tax on cars, planes, and boats managed to add more than $900 million to the federal coffers before getting rolled back over worries about the effect the tax might have on manufacturers. Data obtained through an access to information request shows that the big windfall amounted to a surprise blockbuster hit. It also shows that authorities underestimated just how much wealthy individuals are willing to spend on big-ticket items. The Liberal budget last fall ended the tax on aircraft and vessels, but not on vehicles, saying the move would provide relief to the aviation and boating industries. Out east now, where Nova Scotia's premier says his government is not actively pursuing data center projects. Tim Houston says he would only support such ventures if the province could meet their energy needs. Data centers are massive operations that require a lot of power to run and cool computer servers and are often used in artificial intelligence and other high-tech industries. At present, there are no active proposals on the table. The Canadian Museum for Human Rights says an exhibit about Palestinian refugees will go ahead as planned, despite criticisms of a potentially one-sided story. Museum CEO Aisha Khan said the museum is handling the exhibit responsibly. However, Jewish groups have raised concerns that the exhibit could fuel anti-Semitism. Noah Sack, chief executive of the Center for Israel and Jewish Affairs, says the museum has not done enough.
1: The lack of transparency from the museum, the lack of engagement to try to mitigate these concerns has led to the inevitable conclusion that this has been grossly mishandled.
0: Khan says the museum has consulted with numerous groups and is also committed to telling the stories of displaced Jewish communities in the future. Meanwhile, Israel is hammering southern Lebanon overnight as the fighting between its military and Hezbollah militants continues to intensify. Local media says at least 16 people were killed in Israeli airstrikes, while Israel says 4 of its soldiers have been killed. There is also a growing concern that the escalating conflict could unravel the newly signed deal between the U.S. and Iran, which is Hezbollah's main backer. And finally, Russia says it was hit by one of the largest drone attacks of the year. Moscow says hundreds of drones were launched at the city, with about 200 of them shot down. Ukraine is calling it a tit-for-tat response to the massive barrages that it has endured. The targets included an oil refinery in the capital, the second time it's been hit by drones in 3 days. As Ukraine strikes back harder and harder, some Russian hawks are urging the Kremlin to respond with nuclear weapons. This is the Canadian Press. In sports, what a game for Canada's men's team at the FIFA World Cup. The squad easily outmatching Qatar 6-0 in front of an appreciative crowd in Vancouver. Now, this is Canada's third appearance at a World Cup, but the country's first two trips in 2022 and 1986 saw winless efforts. Last Friday, Canada drew even 1-1 against the Bosnians in Toronto. Now, despite the spectacular outcome, it wasn't all good news. Canadian midfielder Ismaël Koné is in hospital preparing for surgery on what is believed to be a badly broken left leg. Canada coach Jesse March said they could all hear it as it happened right in front of Canada's bench. Elsewhere, the Toronto Marlies fell just short of completing a sweep in the Calder Cup Finals as the Chicago Wolves pulled off a 4-3 overtime victory in Game 4. And finally, Cameron Rogers earned her fifth straight national title with a win in the women's hammer throw at the Canadian Track and Field Championships in Ottawa. From the Canadian Press, I'm Rob Westgate.
2: All right, let's take a quick look at the weather around the Yukon Territory at this hour. In Beaver Creek, it's mostly cloudy and 17 degrees. Burwash is 14 and mostly cloudy. Carmax, 19 degrees. Dawson City is 21 and mostly cloudy. Faro, mostly cloudy and 17. Haines Junction is the cold spot in the territory at 12 degrees, tied with McMillan Pass. And Mayo is 14 degrees, mostly cloudy. Old Crow is 22, very warm up there. Pelly Ranch, 19 degrees. Teslin, 16 degrees, mostly cloudy. Watson Lake, some light rain falling there in 15 degrees. And here in Whitehorse outside the Shone FM studios, it is 16 degrees and mostly cloudy. All right. Well, happy Friday, everybody. Welcome to Neon Country. My name is Patrick Jacobson. You've got it tuned to Indigenous Radio, Shone FM, the beat of a different drummer. Let's start it off with some weekend music here. Here's Tim and the Glory Boys, If I Go Missin'.

All right. That is, it may sound like Seals and Crofts, but that is actually Keith Urban doing a cover of Seals and Crofts' 1972 classic Summer Breeze. It's on his new album Flow State, which is basically all yacht rock covers. And it's cool. It's a perfect summer record, and that's a perfect summer song. And I've been playing it a bit lately. And this whole first set was kind of summer influence here. That was Tennille Towns in the middle there with Sunshine's Free. And Tim and the Glory Boys starting off that set with If I Go Missing. All right. Well, it's Friday, and all you secret Swifties out there, there is a new Taylor Swift song. It is on the Toy Story 5 soundtrack. Yeah, there's five of those movies. Can you believe that? Anyways, this is I Knew It, I Knew You, and here it is on Neon Country, Taylor Swift.

0: That's Casey Musgraves, Mexico Honey. That's on her new album, Middle of Nowhere. Just ahead of that was Ella Langley and Be Her, and the latest from Taylor Swift, I Knew It, I Knew You. And that's from the Toy Story 5 soundtrack. All right, you've got it locked to Indigenous Radio, Shone FM, the beat of a different drummer, and you're listening to Neon Country. My name's Patrick Jacobson, I am your host, and I'll be right back with you.
1: I'm Minister Jen Gamer. June 21st is National Indigenous Peoples Day. Since time immemorial, First Nations have lived and stewarded Yukon's lands and waters and continue to do so today. Let us celebrate and honor the diverse cultures and languages across the territory. We recognize Indigenous leaders and their significant contributions and achievements to the territory's collective culture, its history, and its future. On National Indigenous Peoples Day, let us gather and celebrate with our family, friends, and community.
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0: All right. Yes, it is Indigenous Peoples Day this weekend. It is also Father's Day this weekend, and it is also Summer Solstice this weekend. So much going on, so much live music. If you were tuned into Indigenous Connections with Elaine Shorty earlier today, you would have heard Boyd Benjamin and Kevin Barr on the air, and they are going to be playing at Shipyards Park for part of the Indigenous Peoples Day ceremonies that's going on down there. They're playing at 2 p.m., and there's a whole bunch of live music happening down there. Bria Rose is playing at 1. The Gwich'in Nation dancers and the Daka Kwan dancers are both performing. Dennis Zaghi is performing, and there's a fashion show. There's a Bannock Bake Off. The Rising Sun Singers are there. Earl Derbyshire is there. There's an Indigenous arts market, elder storytelling, traditional sports, hand games, and Notorious Cree is performing at 3 p.m. So lots of cool stuff happening down around the Kwanlin Dun Cultural Center. Sorry, I said Shipyards Park earlier. This is happening at the Kwanlin Dun Cultural Center, so not at Shipyards Park. But there are definitely events happening all throughout the territory. In Dawson City, the Dawson or the Yukon River Quest is wrapping up tomorrow, or the first boats are expected to come into Dawson City. And there's definitely some events happening up there for Indigenous Peoples Day, as there probably are in every community around the territory. So definitely check in with it, see what's happening, and get out and support and have a lot of fun. It looks like it's going to be a nice weekend, too, so be great for being outside. Right now, I'm going to play something from BC artists. This is Danielle Ryan from Pitt Meadows, British Columbia in Canada, obviously. And this song is Done, and it's her latest single. Here it is on Shone FM, Neon Country.

Great, that's Matt Lang and Break the Bronco, his latest single. We also heard Owen Riegling with Love, Hate, Love, and Danielle Ryan in there with Done Is Done. You're listening to Neon Country. I'm your host, Patrick Jacobson, and you are locked into Indigenous Radio, Shone FM, the beat of a different drummer. It's looking nice outside. I know there's still some clouds hanging around in the sky, but the green looks green, the blue looks blue. It's starting to look a little bit more summer every day. And as it should, it's summer solstice this weekend. I'm tripping over my words. I'm too excited. Anyways, it's going to be the longest day of the year is this weekend, which is great, except that it also means the days are going to get a little bit shorter from here on in. But they'll also get a little bit warmer, so that's going to be nice. All right, here's something from Drew Gregory for you right now. This is called Redneck Till I Die, and here it is on Shone FM.

Right, we heard Chris Jansen in there with Me and a Beer, and Gavin Adcock, Gavin Adcock and Hudson Westbrook singing Cheap Thrills before that, and Drew Gregory with Redneck Till I Die. All right, well, happy Friday, everybody. You are listening to Neon Country on Indigenous Radio, Shone FM, the beat of a different drummer. My name is Patrick Jacobson, and I am your host, and I will be with you here playing all of the latest country hits up until 3 o'clock. And after that, I'm actually going to be sticking with you because I'm going to be covering William Karlick on the Drive Home show this afternoon as well. So you've got me until 6 o'clock this afternoon. All right, we're in for a long one. Here's the latest for Shaboozey. This is called Cowgirl, and here it is on Neon Country.

0: There's Presley Haley and Busy. Great new single from her. And we had Shaboozy's latest as well in there with Cowgirl. And that's on his upcoming album, The Outlaw, Sherry Lee, and Other Western Tales. I was saying the other day, it seems like Shaboozy has a new single every week, but that's a cool one. And it's great that there's a new record coming out as well. All right, we're just a little bit away from the news here at the top of the hour. I'm just going to go over a couple things that are happening this weekend. We've already mentioned the Indigenous Peoples Day's celebrations that are happening, but there's some other cool stuff that's happening around town as well, including there is a Father's Day car show and shine at the Yukon Transportation Museum. I'm just looking for the sheet here, but I don't see it. So, here it is. Yeah, 11 a.m. until 3 p.m. And so if you're looking for something different to do and you want to go out and celebrate Dad, see some cool cars, most of the cars that will be there will be part of the Klondike Cruisers Car Club. And but there will be other vehicles there as well. It's free, so go check it out. And if you have a vehicle that you want to enter into the show, if you're a Klondike Cruiser member, it's also free. If you are not, it's $20 for a vehicle or for a car or a truck, and it's $10 for a motorcycle. So there you have it. And if you want more information, you can always email KlondikeCruisers@gmail.com. But again, that's at the Transportation Museum this Sunday for Father's Day. All right, I'll be back with a bunch more music right after the news.
1: From the National Newsroom of the Canadian Press, I'm Rob Westgate. Ottawa's luxury tax on cars, planes, and boats managed to add more than $900 million to the federal coffers before getting rolled back over worries about the effect the tax might have on manufacturers. Data obtained through an access to information request shows that the big windfall amounted to a surprise blockbuster hit. It also shows that authorities underestimated just how much wealthy individuals are willing to spend on big-ticket items. The Liberal budget last fall ended the tax on aircraft and vessels, but not on vehicles, saying the move would provide relief to the aviation and boating industries. Out east now, where Nova Scotia's premier says his government is not actively pursuing data center projects, Tim Houston says he would only support such ventures if the province could meet their energy needs. Data centers are massive operations that require a lot of power to run and cool computer servers and are often used in artificial intelligence and other high-tech industries. At present, there are no active proposals on the table. The Canadian Museum for Human Rights says an exhibit about Palestinian refugees will go ahead as planned, despite criticisms of a potentially one-sided story. Museum CEO Aisha Khan said the museum is handling the exhibit responsibly. However, Jewish groups have raised concerns that the exhibit could fuel anti-Semitism. Noah Sack, chief executive of the Center for Israel and Jewish Affairs, says the museum has not done enough.
2: The lack of transparency from the museum, the lack of engagement to try to mitigate these concerns has led to the inevitable conclusion that this has been grossly mishandled.
1: Khan says the museum has consulted with numerous groups and is also committed to telling the stories of displaced Jewish communities in the future. Meanwhile, Israel is hammering southern Lebanon overnight as the fighting between its military and Hezbollah militants continues to intensify. Local media says at least 16 people were killed in Israeli airstrikes, while Israel says 4 of its soldiers have been killed. There is also a growing concern that the escalating conflict could unravel the newly signed deal between the U.S. and Iran, which is Hezbollah's main backer. And finally, Russia says it was hit by one of the largest drone attacks of the year. Moscow says hundreds of drones were launched at the city, with about 200 of them shot down. Ukraine is calling it a tit-for-tat response to the massive barrages that it has endured. The targets included an oil refinery in the capital, the second time it's been hit by drones in 3 days. As Ukraine strikes back harder and harder, some Russian hawks are urging the Kremlin to respond with nuclear weapons. This is the Canadian Press. In sports, what a game for Canada's men's team at the FIFA World Cup. The squad easily outmatching Qatar 6-0 in front of an appreciative crowd in Vancouver. Now, this is Canada's third appearance at a World Cup, but the country's first two trips in 2022 and 1986 saw winless efforts. Last Friday, Canada drew even 1-1 against the Bosnians in Toronto. Now, despite the spectacular outcome, it wasn't all good news. Canadian midfielder Ishmael Kone is in hospital preparing for surgery on what is believed to be a badly broken left leg. Canada coach Jesse March said they could all hear it as it happened right in front of Canada's bench. Elsewhere, the Toronto Marlies fell just short of completing a sweep in the Calder Cup Finals as the Chicago Wolves pulled off a 4-3 overtime victory in Game 4. And finally, Cameron Rogers earned her fifth straight national title with a win in the women's hammer throw at the Canadian Track and Field Championships in Ottawa. From the Canadian Press, I'm Rob Westgate.
0: Well, thanks, Rob. Let's take a look at the weather around the Yukon Territory at this hour. Right now in Beaver Creek, it's mostly cloudy, 18 degrees. Burwash, there's some light rain falling there, 15 degrees. Carmax is 21 degrees. Dawson City, 23 degrees, mostly cloudy. In Faro, 18 degrees and mostly cloudy. Haines Junction is 16 degrees. In Mayo, 18 degrees and mostly cloudy. Old Crow, the hot spot in the territory, 23 degrees, just a tip hotter than Dawson City there as it's 23.4 degrees there. In Pelly Ranch, it's 20 degrees. Teslin is 18 degrees, mostly cloudy. Some light rain falling in Watson Lake where it's 16 degrees. And some gusty winds there. It's 16 knots from the south-southwest, but gusting up to 42. And then here in Whitehorse outside the Shone FM studios, it's warming up. It's getting up to 19 degrees right now, and it's mostly cloudy outside still, although I can see a lot of light and a bit of blue coming through, so it's not all cloud. All right. Well, Tanshi, to any Métis listeners out there, I've got a pair of Métis artists right here for you. I'm going to start with Chevy Bewley out of Hay River, Northwest Territories, currently living in Alberta, and follow him up with Katie St. Germain from Manitoba. That's Ray St. Germain's granddaughter. But we'll start with Chevy. This is Forget Her Goodbye, and it's his new single. Here it is on Shone FM, Neon Country.

That's Katie St. Germain, Métis singer-songwriter from Manitoba, off of her new EP, 100 Proof. That song is called Salt in the Wound. And just before that, we heard another Métis singer-songwriter. That's Chevy Bewley from Hay River, Northwest Territories, currently living in Alberta. And that song is called Forget Her Goodbye. All right. Well, we're going to move on to something by Kane Brown right now. This is Woman. Here it is on Neon Country.

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That's called Carry On, and we heard Betty by Carter Faith before that, off of her new album Cherry Valley, and Kane Brown with Woman. You're listening to Neon Country, and my name is Patrick Jacobson. I am your host, and you've got it tuned to Indigenous Radio, Shown FM, the beat of a different drummer. It's good to be here on a Friday with you, and lots happening this weekend with Indigenous Peoples Day, with Summer Solstice, and with Father's Day. So all kinds of stuff going on, and yeah, but if you don't want to head out and do any of those things, you can just hang out and listen to Shown FM. We'll keep you company. Here's some Blake Shelton. This is Stay Country or Die Trying on Shown FM.

That's the latest from Brad Paisley. That's This Town Ain't Small Enough from his Hell and Back EP. We also heard Alyssa Bonagura in there with Small Town Tuesday. That's on her new album, America's Back Roads. Tucker Wetmore with Brunette. That's been the number two song for a little while there. That's from his album, What Not To. And Blake Shelton, Stay Country or Die Tryin'. Four-pack of tunes there for you. All right, cool. My name is Patrick Jacobson, and I am your host here on Neon Country. And you've got it tuned to Indigenous Radio, Shone FM, the beat of a different drummer. Well, our nice sunshine and clear sky seems to have dissipated a little bit here in Whitehorse. It's getting a little gray out there, but not to worry. We got lots of music coming at you. That'll keep you company. Here's something by Riley Green. This is called Think As You Drunk. And here it is on Shone FM, Neon Country.

All right, yeah, that's Work in Progress by Drew Gregory. We had Luke Bryan in there just before that with Country and She Knows It, and Riley Green's Think As You Drunk. My name is Patrick Jacobson. This is Neon Country, and you've got it locked to Indigenous Radio, Shone FM, the beat of a different drummer. And right now, girls are going out. Here's Casey Bruner on Neon Country.

0: From the National Newsroom of the Canadian Press, I'm Jason White. Billionaire businessman Frank Stronach has been found guilty of sexual assault and indecent assault related to two complainants. He was accused of sexually assaulting several women decades ago. Stronach's lawyer, Leora Shamesh, explains what's next.
1: I'm certainly satisfied with the not guilty verdicts on many, if not all, most of the complainants. We're going to take some time to digest the decision and understand it a little bit better. It's a lengthy decision, so we haven't had the time to actually digest it fully. We will.
0: The 93-year-old Stronach showed no reaction as the verdict was read this morning in a Toronto courtroom. The federal government is giving provinces and territories an extra $5.4 billion over 2 years to stabilize the national child care program. Federal Jobs and Families Minister Patty Hajdu says the additional money will ensure progress already made is sustained.
2: What we've gained is very significant. You know, on average, families are saving about $11,000 per year per child. That's a giant savings across the country.
0: Many provinces have lowered parents' child care fees to an average of $10 a day, but five have not. Several provinces say they struggle to meet demands for spaces and retain enough early childhood educators. Ottawa is putting a 10% tariff on some imported canned vegetables, but it will not affect canned vegetable imports from the U.S., Mexico, Israel, Chile, and developing countries. The Federal Finance Department says the temporary levy will help domestic vegetable growers. The RCMP says it was part of a global effort targeting fake computer updates tied to Russian cyber criminals. Investigators say the malware exploited thousands of WordPress websites to get unauthorized access to computer systems and data. Dutch police say the agencies worked together to clean up thousands of websites and notify the victims. The owner of Toys R Us Canada is trying to buy some of the retailer's assets so it can keep the chain going, or rebrand the business that's been in creditor protection since February.
3: A lawyer representing Putman Investments has filed a letter in court saying his client has a license to use the Toys R Us name until January 2027. After that date, Putman hopes to extend the license or rebrand the business. It was revealed last week that Putman Investments has reached a deal to buy 10 Toys R Us Canada store leases, its inventory, equipment, and bank accounts. The deal still needs court approval. Putman Investments also runs the likes of Northern Reflections, HMV, and Sunrise Records. Michelle Zedekian, The Canadian Press.
0: And this weekend will include the longest day of the year. Sunday is the summer solstice, marking the start of astronomical summer for the Northern Hemisphere. This is The Canadian Press. In sports, Canada will be without midfielder Ismaël Koné for the rest of the World Cup, but his surgery was successful to repair a broken leg suffered in yesterday's 6-0 Canadian win over Qatar. Canada wraps up Group B play Wednesday against Switzerland in Vancouver. Maple Leafs GM John Chayka says Darren Radish's breakout season was no surprise and expects the defenseman to keep improving. Toronto acquired the pending free agent from Tampa Bay for a 5th-round draft pick today and signed him to an 8-year extension. In the PWHL, the Toronto Scepters have re-signed forward Claire Dalton to a 2-year contract. Pitcher Shane Bieber could rejoin the Toronto Blue Jays rotation within days after rejoining the team today. He's yet to pitch this season because of elbow inflammation, but he recently did a rehab stint with AAA Buffalo. And former BC Lions running back Sean Millington has been named to the Canadian Football Hall of Fame. From the Canadian Press, I'm Jason White.
4: Okay, let's take a look at the weather around the Yukon Territory at this hour. I'm tripping over my words all over the place today. I think I need another coffee or an extra hour of sleep or something. All right, Beaver Creek, it's 19 degrees and mostly sunny. In Burwash, it's 17 degrees and mostly cloudy. In Carmax, 21 degrees. Dawson City, 24 degrees, mostly cloudy. Faro, 19 degrees, mostly cloudy. Haines Junction is 16 degrees. Mayo, 20 degrees, mostly cloudy. Old Crow, the hot spot of the territory, is 25 degrees. Pelly Ranch is 22 degrees. Teslin, light rain shower happening there, 18 degrees. Watson Lake is the cold spot in the territory right now at 13 degrees, also under a light rain shower. And here in Whitehorse outside the Shone FM studios, it is 20 degrees and mostly cloudy. All right. Well, Usually this is the point of the day where William Carlett comes on and starts the Drive Home show, but I'm going to be subbing in for him tonight. So my name is Patrick Jacobson. Welcome to the Drive Home show.
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0: All right, we had some Super Tramp in there by request by Charlotte. That's Bloody Well Right. We had the Rolling Stones with Let's Spend the Night Together and The Who with I Can See for Miles. 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My name is Patrick Jacobson. It's good to be with you here today. And right now, this is The Beatles, Baby, You're a Rich Man on Shone FM.

Well, that's the Beatles with Baby, You're a Rich Man. And outside the window right now, I can see it has started raining here in Whitehorse. It's also raining in Watson Lake. And Teslin's got a thunderstorm happening right now. So if you're under rain, this one's for you. Here's some Led Zeppelin. This is the Rain Song. Mm-hmm.

All right, that's a little CCR with Have You Ever Seen the Rain? And we had the rain song right before that by Led Zeppelin. And almost as quickly as it started, it seems to be dissipating. And I just got a call from Marsh Lake Brad saying that it was really coming down out there, and then suddenly the sun was out and it was glorious. So this one's going out to everybody in Marsh Lake. Courtesy of Army Beach Brad, here you go. The Beatles, Here Comes the Sun.

Hey, that's Dire Straits with Heavy Fuel. We had David Bowie just before that with Rebel Rebel, and some Beatles by request from Marsh Lake Brad. That was Here Comes the Sun, and it seems to be out here in Whitehorse again now as well. I can see blue sky on the horizon. It's still a little wet on the road, so, you know, take it a little easy if you can. But, yeah, good to see that blue sky coming back our way. Short-lived rainstorm there. Yeah, you're listening to The Drive Home Show. I'm Patrick Jacobson, and I'm with you here today as William Karlick is off. He should be back here on Monday, and I will return back to my usual show at Neon Country from 1 till 3. Actually, we'll be back on Tuesday because Monday is a holiday, and we probably won't be here in the studio with you that day. I've got some T-Rex here for you now. This is Jeepster on Shone FM.

All right. Well, that's you two with a little help from B.B. King singing When Love Comes to Town. And we had T-Rex with Jeepster just before that. I got just about enough time to squeeze in. This is a bit of a longer one. Here's some Pink Floyd, early Pink Floyd. This is Astronomy Domine on Shone FM.

0: From the National Newsroom of the Canadian Press, I'm Jason White. The provinces say they're encouraged, but waiting for details on today's multi-billion dollar child care announcement. Federal Jobs and Families Minister Patty Hajdu announced an extra $5.4 billion over 2 years to stabilize the national $10 a day child care program.
1: Some provinces are struggling with operational costs. Some provinces are struggling with the physical creation of new childcare spots, whether alone or in partnership with other providers. And of course, some provinces are struggling in terms of, you know, opening up new spots for families on waiting lists.
0: Many provinces have lowered parents' childcare fees to an average of $10 a day, but five have not. Canadian billionaire businessman Frank Stronach has been found guilty of sexual assault and indecent assault. He was accused of sexually assaulting several women between the late 1970s and the 1990s. Defense lawyer Leora Shamesh is happy with today's verdict.
2: As I understand it, Mr. Stronach has been found guilty on the least serious offenses for two complainants who were not exposed in any way. He wasn't exposed. They weren't exposed.
0: The founder of auto parts giant Magna International had pleaded not guilty to 12 charges stemming from alleged incidents involving seven complainants. The judge found him not guilty on several charges after prosecutors withdrew or agreed to acquittals on the rest. Alberta's separatists have launched their campaign for the province's fall referendum. Organizers promise a serious, fact-based effort to persuade Albertans the province can go it alone. Albertans will vote October 19th on whether to stay in Canada or hold a second, binding vote to leave the country. Montreal's police department admits it knows some black employees fear reprisals for denouncing racism and misconduct within their ranks. A committee of black employees sent a scathing letter this week to the deputy police director, but a written statement did not provide details about any recent actions the police department has taken to address the concerns that were raised in the letter. Two trains have collided north of London, England, killing at least one person and injuring dozens.
3: The incident occurred on lines connecting St. Pancras Station to central England in Scotland. Photos on social media show victims with head bandages and two damaged trains still on the tracks. Bedfordshire Fire and Rescue crews arrived at the scene after the incident was reported. The Times of London reports that Bedford Hospital staff have been alerted to possibly expect up to 50 victims. I'm Haya Pinjwani.
0: Veteran TV comedy director James Burrows has died. You may not recognize his face, but you likely know his work. He directed more than 1,000 episodes of classic TV comedies like Cheers, Taxi, Friends, and Will and Grace. Burrows was 85. This is the Canadian Press. In sports, Canada midfielder Ismaël Koné is out for the rest of the World Cup. He broke his leg in yesterday's 6-0 win over Qatar, but surgery to repair his tibia and fibula was successful. Coach Jesse Marsh admits replacing Koné won't be easy. Pitcher Shane Bieber could be back with the Toronto Blue Jays as early as Monday. He's yet to pitch this season because of elbow inflammation, but rejoined the team today. The Toronto Maple Leafs have acquired pending free agent Darren Radish from Tampa Bay for a 5th-round draft pick, and they signed him to an 8-year extension. Leafs GM John Chayka says he expects the defenseman will just keep improving. And former BC Lions running back Sean Millington's been named to the Canadian Football Hall of Fame's Class of 2026. The North Vancouver native rushed for more than 6,000 yards and scored 87 touchdowns over a 13-season CFL career. He won Grey Cups with BC in 1994 and 2000. From the Canadian Press, I'm Jason White.
4: Well, thank you, Jason. I'm just going to give you a quick update on the weather around the territory at this hour. Right now in Beaver Creek, it's mostly cloudy and 20 degrees. Burwash is 17 degrees, some light rain falling there. Carmex is 21 degrees. Dawson City, 24 degrees, mostly cloudy. Faro, also under a light rain shower, 20 degrees there. Haines Junction is 19. And Mayo, 22 degrees, mostly cloudy. Old Crow remains the hot spot of the territory at 24 degrees. Pelly Ranch, 19 degrees. Teslin, 16 degrees, mostly cloudy. Watson Lake is 16 degrees, mostly cloudy there. And here in Whitehorse outside the Shone FM studios, my weather report says we're under a light rain shower, but it looks like it has stopped and is, in fact, drying out there. And we're sitting at 19 degrees. All right. 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My name is Patrick Jacobson. I'm with you in place of William Karlick, who is away today. And you've got it locked to Indigenous Radio, Shone FM, the beat of a different drummer. I've got a request for Dan, or from Dan. I don't know. Maybe people are requesting Dan as well. He may be more popular than I realize. Anyways, this song is for Dan. This is Choo Choo Mama by 10 Years After. Here it is on Shone FM.

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0: That's the Grateful Dead and Uncle John's Band. Right before that, we had Derek and the Dominoes and Bell Bottom Blues. And we had Paul McCartney and Wings with 1985 off of the Band on the Run record. All right, we got Paul Schaefer's coming right up after these messages.
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9: It's June 19th, and today in 1987, Motley Crue kicks off its Girls, Girls, Girls tour in Tucson, Arizona. During the show, Tommy Lee debuts a rotating drum cage that allows him to play upside down. The cage makes Tommy dizzy, but he overcomes it by staring at a spot on the ceiling, something he recalls doing during childhood ballet lessons. Tommy Lee in tights. Let the image soak in. And a happy birthday to Simon Wright, former drummer for AC/DC. Here's a taste of Simon. That's part of the soundtrack to Maximum Overdrive, a horror movie starring Emilio Estevez as a renegade trucker. So happy birthday, Simon Wright. You are so boring, you make Emilio Estevez interesting. More tomorrow. See you then.

0: from our studios in Whitehorse, Yukon. 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
1: This is Stuart Cardinal Bunnell with the Shonathem News for Friday, June 19th. Yukon Hospitals is set to expand capacity at Whitehorse General Hospital with 8 new inpatient beds. In a media release, Yukon Hospitals and the Government of Yukon announced that the new beds will be located in the new extension of the Dandelion Medical Unit, which has been renovated to include a double occupancy room that can be converted into a private bariatric-capable room, as well as 6 private rooms. Yukon Hospitals Chair of the Board of Trustees, Pamela Hines, says in the release that while the new beds will go a long way to relieve some of the pressure at Whitehorse General Hospital, more needs to be done to continue to expand hospital capacity across the territory. According to the release, the 8 new beds will open to patients in July and bring the total number of inpatient beds at Whitehorse General Hospital to 79. For more information, visit yukon.ca. The City of Whitehorse has announced the return of Fridays in the Park for the 2026 summer season, bringing free games, activities, and entertainment to the neighborhood parks every Friday. Running from June 19th to August 21st, the events will take place from 3:30 to 5:30 p.m. in a different park each week, weather permitting. Designed for all ages, the series will include activities tailored for children under 12. According to a media release, the city asks that kids under 12 be accompanied by a guardian to ensure a safe and enjoyable experience. Community partners are also invited to participate, with organizations asked to contact events coordinator Daniel Brisbois at daniel.brisbois@whitehorse.ca for involvement details. The 10-week schedule kicks off June 19th at Hillcrest Park and wraps up August 21st at Crestview Park, with stops including Pine Street Playground, Lazulite Park, Granger Park, Normandy Park, Chadburn Lake, Pond Park, Morley and Peel Park, and Logan Park. A Whitehorse Parks map is available at whitehorse.ca/parks, and more information can be requested from parks@whitehorse.ca. The Yukon Prize for Visual Arts has announced the jury and application timeline for the 2027 biannual award and festival celebrating contemporary Yukon artists. According to a media release, jurors for 2027 are Sequetmic artist and curator Tanya Willard, CEO of Toronto's Power Plant Contemporary Art Gallery Carolyn Vesely, and CEO of the Art Gallery of Nova Scotia Sarah Fillmore, who also served on the 2025 Yukon Prize jury. The $20,000 prize will be awarded during Yukon Prize Festival weekend, October 1st to 3rd, 2027, in Whitehorse. 5 other finalists will receive $3,000 each and join a curated group exhibition at the Yukon Arts Center Gallery from September to November 2027. Applications open August 17th and close November 16th, 2026, with work curated from the last 10 years eligible, including previously submitted pieces. For more details, visit yukonprize.ca. The Yukon Anti-Poverty Coalition has announced funding for 7 projects to address homelessness through the federal Reaching Home program. In a media release, the Yukon Anti-Poverty Coalition said that $4.8 million was available, but that organizations across the Yukon had requested over $10 million through the call for proposals for the 2026 to 2028 funding cycle. According to the release, the request for more than double the funding available reflects the scale of need facing Yukoners at risk of or currently experiencing homelessness. The release says that the 7 organizations receiving funding are Blood Ties Four Directions Center Society, BGC Yukon, the Council of Yukon First Nations, Fetal Alcohol Syndrome Society of Yukon, Safe at Home Society, Trandoshan Government, and the Yukon Women's Transition Home Society. The release says that the 2026 to 2028 funding cycle includes targeted investments in system infrastructure, lived experience leadership, and workforce training to improve consistency, coordination, and long-term outcomes for those who have experienced chronic homelessness. That's the Shonathem News for Friday, June 19th. 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For Shonathem News, I'm Stuart Cardinal Bunnell.
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2: Hey,
3: All right, thanks, Stuart, for that news update. Here's something from the Downchild Blues Band. This is I Got Everything I Need. Almost.

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3: All right, just before that little break there, we had Breakdown by Tom Petty and the Heartbreakers off of their Damn the Torpedoes record. Great, great album. One of my favorite albums of all time, actually. And we have the Downchild Blues Band with I Got Everything I Need, almost. I got a request for some Bob Seger. This is to Bart from Renee, and this is Main Street. Here it is on Shone FM.

Yeah, that's Bob Seger and the Silver Bullet Band with Main Street by request. And that's going out to Bart from Renee. Now I'm going to play a Bob Dylan tune off of an album called Oh Mercy, which came out in 1989. And I feel it's a largely overlooked record, and it's a great record. There's some great songs on it, including this one, which you may have heard if you've ever seen the movie High Fidelity. It gets featured in that film. This is called Most of the Time, and here it is on Shone FM.

with it. When the road unwinds, I can handle whatever I stumble upon. I don't even notice the sea gone most of the time.

I know exactly where it all went. I done cheated on myself. I done run and hide.

There's Bob Dylan with Most of the Time off of his Oh Mercy album, which came out in 1989, produced by Daniel Lanois, Canadian producer, songwriter, best known probably as producer for U2 and Peter Gabriel, but certainly did a couple of outstanding Bob Dylan records in there as well. All right, I'm going to play a track by five of my favorite artists. Here's the Traveling Wilburys with End of the Line.

0: Well, there's the band with "The Night They Drove Old Dixie Down." And just ahead of that, we had the Traveling Wilburys with "End of the Line." And Bob Seger and the Silver Bullet Band was also in there with "Main Street." All right, I'll be back with a whole bunch more music right after the news. I'll give you an update on the weather.
1: From the National Newsroom of the Canadian Press, I'm John Kennedy. Provinces are waiting to see the details of today's multi-billion dollar childcare funding announcement. Ontario Education Minister Paul Calandra says the current funding levels for the national childcare program have not been adequate. Alberta Education and Childcare Minister Dimitrios Nikolaidis says he's encouraged by the funding, but a long-term agreement would need to keep fees predictable and affordable. Ottawa is giving the provinces and territories an extra $5.4 billion over 2 years in a move that the Families Minister describes as stabilizing the program. A new campaign has been launched in Alberta today to try and convince Albertans to vote in favor of holding a separation referendum in the future. The campaign's co-chair, Tanya Clemens, says she wasn't always in favor of leaving Canada.
2: I was undecided at one point. I was more a proponent, I think, at one point back before I learned a bunch about this, that a sovereign Alberta within or without Canada, and I always tried to put the within first. We need to explore all options.
1: Clemens says all efforts over the decades to give Alberta a bigger voice within Confederation have failed. Canada's national Inuit organization is calling on the federal government to be better partners. Inuit Tipiriq Kanatami President Nathan Obed says if the group's partnership with Ottawa is no longer feasible, Inuit will look for partners elsewhere. The comments come as ITK wraps up a two-day Arctic sovereignty conference in Ottawa. Meanwhile, Ottawa is putting a 10% tariff on some imported canned vegetables. The federal finance department says the temporary levy will help domestic vegetable growers, but it will not affect canned vegetable imports from the U.S., Mexico, Israel, Chile, and developing countries. Meanwhile, the Canadian International Trade Tribunal continues its inquiry into whether increased canned vegetable imports are harming Canadian growers and processors. The Red Chris gold and copper mine has now received a major regulatory approval from the BC government for its bid to expand from open pit to underground mining. The approval comes almost a year after three workers were trapped underground during exploratory drilling. Provincial Mining Minister Jugrup Brar says it's conducting its own investigation into the accident, in addition to Newmont Corporation's investigation.
3: And of course, at the end, whatever we find, we share that knowledge and information with others. And if there's any action we need to take, we take that action as well.
1: Mine operator Newmont Corporation says it has identified areas of improvement that will help ensure the safety of workers in the future. The director behind iconic TV comedies like Cheers, Taxi, Friends, and Will and Grace has died. The family of James Burrows confirmed his death in a statement to People magazine, saying he passed away peacefully surrounded by loved ones. Burrows was 85. This is the Canadian Press.